0: Because you own it?
1: Because I'm the most polluted city in the world. And I, Dr. Killamoff, may.

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0: Do you think you enjoyed what you did?
1: I didn't enjoy it.
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0: talking to me, baby?
1: Yeah, I'm talking to you. Come here.
0: Happened,
1: where you been, huh?
0: I've been in there.
1: You stand a tall?
0: Sure, I'm clean.
1: You shit?
0: No, man.
1: You don't. Oh, man. You sick faces somebody. I said I was clean.
2: I'm not gonna get stuck, am I?
1: No, I said I'm clean, didn't I?
2: I do, you know what happened.
1: Yeah, I said I'm clean. Oh, fuck. Hey, fucking man. Over me. I'm so motherfucking ass. Oh, fuck. Well, I'm fucking weird. Come on, come give me in there. Come on, come on, come on. I told you, I'm clean. Why don't you fuck you want to come down on me like that?
2: Come on.
1: Oh, man.

that's the beauty of living a life. I'm not a perfect guy. You can take whatever out of it that you choose that applies to you. Some things that I've done will not apply to you. And I made it by the grace of God and whatever angels that I had over my shoulders, I made it through. You may not make it through that same hole. But if you could take what I've done and then perfect on it, then that's great. That's great. That's great. That's great.

0: guess they must have followed me as I drove. That was my fault. But who wants me dead?
1: Okay.
0: I don't know.
1: Okay.
0: You know I can't reveal that sort of thing to you.
1: He's

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Right? Like, and I here is music. I'm like, this is the Chicago I'm from. Mm. There's so many different sounds and stories. This is a grown man. He's a family man. He has kids.

0: I'm from the bottom of the.
1: You got a D-Stack speed.
0: I'm from the bottom of the. I'm from the bottom. I'm from the bottom of the bottom, New Jersey.
2: Nigga, this is what that's
0: up.

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Some assume I was done, fuck y'all though. Real niggas fall back, they don't never fall off. They ain't never saw us do anything but stand up. OG said,

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The judge try to judge, but he don't know what you're going through. He don't know what you're going through. I'm not going to lose. Where they do that at? A Bronx nigga prove it every one. He can have that. I'm mad at my dad. See, died on me. 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He lied on me.

0: See, I know how they want it. 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Yeah.
1: Eastbound, westbound, northbound, southbound, eastbound.
0: Where you headed? Is it northbound,
1: southbound,
0: eastbound? Y'all think Satan is bad.

0: would go there. I guess they must have followed me as I drove. That was my fault. But who wants me dead?
1: Okay.
0: I don't know.
1: Okay.
0: You know, I can't reveal that sort of thing.

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1: Yes, I have. 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

0: the upper hand.
1: Good evening, ladies and gentlemen. I'd like to say welcome now to the Sounds in Soul.
0: Regardless of what level you're in life, there's wins and losses.

0: you, baby.
1: Yeah, I'm talking to you. Come here. Get
0: up. What's happening, baby?
1: Where you been, huh?
0: I've been in there.
1: You stand a toss?
0: Sure, so, I'm clean.
1: You shit?
0: No, man.
1: You don't. Oh, man. Six places, but like I said, I was clean.
2: I'm not going to get stuck, am I?
1: No, I said I'm clean, didn't I?
2: I do. You know what happens.
1: Yeah, I said I'm clean. Oh, I'm not going to get
2: fucking over me.
1: I'm going to kill motherfucking ass. You're fucking up.
2: It's fucking weird. Come on.
1: I told you, I'm clean. Why the fuck you want to come down on me like that?
2: Come on.
3: Okay, wanna rap again? I said, okay. Everybody wanna sing, and that's fine. I wanna sing too. Yeah. Okay.

art means honestly expressing yourself, okay? I mean, it is easy for me to put on a show and be cocky and be flooded with a cocky feeling and then feel like pretty cool and all that. Or I can make all kinds of phony things, you see what I mean? Blinded by it. Or I can show you some really fancy movement. But to express oneself honestly, not lying to oneself, my friend, is very hard to do. And you have to train. You have to keep your reflexes so that when you want it, it's there. When you want to move, you're moving. And when you move, you're determined to move. Not taking one inch, not anything less than that. If I want to punch, I'm gonna do it, man.

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With those that I know their morals is high, and they value way more than money can buy. Nice try, wrong guy. I'm not the type to be ducking and hide. With my life in that man's hands, why he just decide? What is this trust to it? He know his love's you less likely to kill him. Probably f***ing his man, ain't even write him in prison. Type of life that I'm living, I cut the bricks with quinine when I hit him. Still selling for the highs off of Midland. Pour five of the Tristan. This beat giving me codeine vibes. 1,000 pills a day, remember when I sold bean pies. Don't want no smoke with us, we puffin' whole 3 5s and 1 backy. Pull up in a couple hotties, 1 tracky, 2 strikers, 4 choppers, 3 switches, 5 ladders. Where we grew up in Detroit, not even Black Lives Matter. In my streets, I'm like a Jedi, I'm a creature, you a rabbi. Preaching all these sermons, to whom it's concerning. Last time I stepped foot in church, it was a funeral service. 20 clip ran out too quick, ain't mean to run out on purpose. 1 monkey, no stop the show, 1 clown, no shut on the circus. Big drugs for bigger thugs, we got bigger fish to fry. Streets keep greasing my palms, where it touching. I think it's safe to say I'm clutching, never folded under pressure. Put that on my mama Hutchins and my Gaga Maxi. Can't let these bodies snatch me. When I'm trapping on my block, it's like my block keep trying to trap me. Plug keep trying to tax me, but I'm tied in with the countertop. Turned up all 10,000 watts. What does your loyalty lie? I liked your block, I liked the 4th of July. And then jumped down on 94 to the shot. Won't ever short the supply. Don't nothing beat a failure more than a try. Legend of Zelda with the scorpion eye. When the corners was dry, they tried to send in a decoy with a spy. Paid all this money for my lawyer to lie. I can sell pork to Allah. 200 rackies in a Porsche with Sanaa. But my rabbies from Detroit to Dubai. Niggas ain't horsing a fly. I make a change course if you try. My pinky ring worth like a quarter of pie. Give me the ultimate high. Catching a rust, selling waters that's dry. Now I'm so up that I can fall to the sky. Smart for you, what else? Big drugs for bigger thugs, we got bigger fish to fry. Streets keep greasing my palms, where it touching. I think it's safe to say I'm clutching, never folded under pressure. Put that on my mama Hutchins and my Gaga Maxi. Can't let these bodies snatch me when I'm trapping.

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3: Yeah. 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Thursday, baby. I go by the name of Grind Season Vague. 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
4: What up? It's O. Also disrespectful.
0: Yo, it's Lee.
3: Yo, y'all got corny intros, yo.
4: Yeah, I need to work on my radio voice.
3: Yeah.
0: You talking about corny intros.
3: Yeah, this is O. Also disrespectful. This is
4: what up, what up?
0: What you said?
3: I said, yo, this GS Vague, this Grind Season Radio every Thursday night, 9 to 11 p.m. exclusively on them BX Boys mobile app. The app is free. Free.
0: And period. That's what they need to know.
4: Yeah.
3: People love free shit.
4: Of course.
3: I'm like, y'all love free shit, but get the app. You know what I hate, yo? That people that they see, right? And they be like, yo, I fuck with your shit, bro. But can't name one song, one beat, one radio show. The podcast? You got a podcast? You just told me that you fuck with me.
4: Yeah.
3: Yo, that shit cringes me out when people do that to me. Like, yo, I fuck with you, bro. Like,
4: you know what cringes me out? Like, people be like, oh, you that dude, whatever, blah, blah, blah. So what shows you got and all that? And then when they hear prices, they're like,
3: oh, just went personal, people.
4: Yeah.
3: Keep going.
4: No, because I be saying the same thing. The same shit keep happening to me. And they, you know, they tell me, they fuck with me and I'm lit and all that. But like, we're not lit enough.
3: Say names. Who said you lit? And say their name.
4: I don't remember everybody's name, but like, it's like,
3: name the person who was just telling me right before we went on air.
4: We don't have to do all that.
3: Stop playing with oh.
4: Like, no,
3: this is a situation, right? Yeah. O comes with a budget. If you want to go to O, like, yo, get me on all these radio shows and all that, have a budget. If you're an artist or whatever, do podcasting and you want some exposure, you have to spend money. If you don't spend no money, it's shit going to fall on deaf ears.
4: Yeah, and it's like, it's people that want to hang out, and then, like, they want to hang out for free stuff, and they want to convince me how dope they are and how they'll make our shows look good.
3: Lee, what do you think about that?
0: I mean,
4: and they want a homeboy price.
0: Ain't that what you're really supposed to do?
3: That's
0: your best foot forward.
3: You know, it didn't happen yet to her.
0: But
3: when people was gonna start trying to juice her, like, yo, with that radio show that you've been, I seen you post up. Yo, you could get me on that. Yo, you could play my dick. It's gonna start. Hasn't started yet. Yeah. But
0: I mean, I'm
3: gradually
0: really, like,
3: it will start.
0: I think I'm too, like, straightforward and, like, blunt. So, like, I'm not, like, the runaround.
4: That's what I'm saying. I'm not, and, yeah.
0: I don't do the runaround.
3: I mean, I
4: be too nice sometimes, a lot of times.
3: You know, media shit. Media training shit.
0: Yeah, well, I'm not media trained, so I'm Lee trained.
3: Oh, shit. Drop a bomb for that. You say you're Lee trained?
0: Yep.
3: Drop another bomb for Lee. Yeah, baby. Yeah. Yeah, I know how to spin a nigga with a smile.
4: Yeah. And they tell me that they can get me something like somebody else for, and we'll see about that. If they want to be on a show, they can get me somebody like a celebrity for the show. We'll see about that.
3: I want to say the story that you told me about. I'm not going to say no names. I just want to say what happened with, oh. Somebody asked them to host their event, right? So they put them on a flyer. You know, O's promoting it with the said person, and so the said person picks up O, like, yeah, come on, we going to the event and all that.
4: But he did
0: said
4: tell
0: person,
4: me,
0: you
4: but
0: can
4: he
0: give
4: did.
0: Him a name.
4: He did. No, we don't.
3: He don't want to say no name.
4: But
0: I said you can give him a name.
4: We did.
3: I give everybody the same name, Mike.
4: Okay,
0: so Mike.
4: I was just saying, like, he did say, because it was supposed to be in Queenstown, then they changed it to.
3: Go ahead.
4: Go ahead.
3: You gotta work on that too.
4: Okay, yeah.
3: Learn.
4: I do.
3: Learn.
0: it's all right. Progress.
3: Yeah, Lee learned.
4: Yeah.
3: Hold on. So the guy takes O to the event, right? And then, like, remember what I said? O's promoting it. He's a host. You know, him and the guy are in cahoots, I'm assuming, in some way. At that moment.
4: Yeah.
3: You know what I mean? Trying to, I guess, form a business relationship or whatever. I don't know. Whatever. Yeah. I'm just saying. And the guy, after the event, on the way back home, he tells O, like, yo, you never paid me to get in the event. And then, right?
4: Yeah.
3: And then continues to kick O out the car. Get out.
0: Wait, did you get out?
3: Yeah. You never finished with that part of the story. So what happened? You got out.
4: I got out, and that's it. Like, and then the next day they apologized because I did actually pay, because I agreed to it. Because
3: how you agreed to host and pay?
4: Because
0: how much you have to pay?
4: $40.
0: Get the facts.
3: Well, I'm telling you this. Every Tuesday it's gonna be $50 to host. I'm charging you to host the radio show. So okay. $40
0: is crazy.
4: It is crazy. But it's like an hour drive there and an hour drive back. So it's kind of like for gas ish. But like it's that's still.
3: How would have just gave him $20 for gas?
4: That's the only way I would have.
3: I'm like, yo, I'm gonna pay gas or the toll.
0: $20 for gas.
3: Here's a $20 piece.
4: Yeah, because
3: you gotta go anyway.
0: Yeah.
3: And you gotta put gas in your car anyway. So I'll give you $20. I'll give you a dub. You could pay the toll with this, or you can pay gas.
0: Right.
4: Because I would only if. Only because I got the ride with him. That's the only reason I went, because it was Bumblefuck, like, and yeah. So it's a collaboration post, and like, he's gonna tell me.
3: I was feeling a way about that collaboration. You collaborated me on your post.
4: No, because I do feel it's
3: that's
4: not,
3: when
4: it's,
3: that's when I because when you're I using somebody's name. You, yeah. So once you accept it, it goes on your page.
0: Yeah,
3: like that.
4: But it's like I'm posting it too, and like. I'm promoting the event. I promote on my story, and somebody actually, a friend of mine from DigiWax, came to see me over there to support me. But it's like, what? It's like you're using basically my name, and like I fuck with you like that. Like, you know what I mean? That's what I'm saying. So it is. That's crazy.
0: Period.
4: Yeah.
3: I was just waiting for Oda to be like.
4: People be full of themselves, right? A lot of people in this industry be full of themselves when
3: me.
4: Yeah, but you have you have a reason. Some people be conceited, but they don't have a reason.
3: I'm admitting it.
0: Yeah.
4: You know what I said? Some people be conceited. They don't have a reason.
0: I always say this is why I can't be famous. Like, I don't like people.
4: Yeah.
0: And I'm just who I am. Like, this is who I am. I'm okay to just live a normal life.
3: Like, right, so turn her mic off. Let's start her a normal life.
0: That's
3: you can't do a normal life. Once you do this, like, no matter, you want to be like, no, people going to be like
0: famous, and people like that, they be like,
3: no, you might not
0: even know
3: listen,
0: who the fuck they yeah. are.
3: You might yeah. not be famous. So like, listen, you might not be famous to one person, but you could be famous to somebody else. Like when we go out
0: no,
3: to
0: I'm
3: events.
0: I'm not saying that's wrong. I'm not saying like I'm saying I just wouldn't want to be.
3: I'm gonna tell you
0: but
3: this.
0: But I like everything that I do.
3: I'm gonna tell you something that you probably don't know or aren't aware of. But anywhere you go with me, you're just as famous as me because they connect her with me with the podcast.
4: Yeah. Mm-hmm.
3: So they like connect us as equals. It's not like, oh, he's big. It's like, nah, she's lit too. If he got her on the podcast. She's somebody too. That's automatic. So all the people that look at me like I'm famous, they're looking at you like that too. Like, they might not say it, but they're like, oh shit, that's Shorty from the podcast.
0: And that's cool. Yeah. I'm just saying, like, celebrity, like, I ain't.
3: That's the same shit.
0: Pressed about it.
3: That's what I'm saying. You could be not famous to that person, but famous to that person. I'm telling you. Am I lying, O?
4: Yeah.
3: That's how they look at you. Like, oh shit, that's Shorty from the podcast. Like, they know you. Then some, you know, niggas be hating. They're not gonna be like, oh, what's up, you? I seen your podcast. Niggas will just look at you and stare at you and not say nothing.
0: But you see how you say that about niggas? Girls do that too with niggas and girls.
4: Yeah.
0: See, he be having a thing. Like, I'm mean, but I see right through people. Like, I already know your whole body language already showed me you ain't like me when you looked at me. So now I know to not even look at you and speak to you.
4: Yeah.
0: You know. So yeah. Niggas and females do that.
3: When I say niggas, I don't necessarily just mean guys. When
0: you
3: I say niggas, I
0: like
3: mean
0: just,
3: people.
0: Just as a
3: I mean
0: a,
3: people.
0: Yeah. No, I just, I know. No, so I was just, agreeing just, with you is what I'm saying. Like, yeah, everybody does that.
3: Women too?
0: Yeah.
3: But when I say niggas, I mean like just people in general. But yeah.
0: Stop. They need to
3: get
0: off the high horse.
3: Homeboy, the industry, yeah, like you said, the industry is niggas is funny style.
4: And even if they don't have a name. They don't have a name either.
0: And certain people don't deserve to be like that.
4: Yeah.
0: They
4: don't.
0: No. Because you're affiliated. This person, yeah, but like you?
3: That's mainly in New York.
4: Yeah, but you know, like me and you both, we've been in the industry for a while. We both have celebrity friends. We've hung out with celebrity friends, right? But just because you're hanging out with them.
3: Celebrity friends, but yeah, like, your little celebrity friends. Yeah. Keep going.
4: I'm just saying.
0: Can I meet them?
4: I'm just saying. It doesn't.
0: What are we talking about?
4: Sometimes you don't feel like they have, you have to use, you're using, using somebody's name because you're at an event together to promote your stuff. You know what I mean? Like, using them professionally.
3: Is that a clout chasing move? That's how is that what you like?
4: Sometimes people be
3: getting. Is that what you're
4: sometimes,
3: getting?
4: Sometimes, yeah. Sometimes they be clout chasing because, let's say, I meet somebody at an event, at a celebrity's event or whatever, an industry event, and you want to connect and stuff, but you want to connect with only free stuff. Like, a lot of these artists, they don't have a budget for interviews and stuff. They think they could just
3: Job, man. Like, I have a job.
4: Yeah.
3: Rapper, get a job.
0: Yeah, like, what's wrong with getting one?
3: Get a job. You know why? So you can make some money, so you can actually pay a studio, so your shit can actually sound good.
4: Yep.
3: Instead of trying to do it in your man's your iPad, like, trying to do, you know what I'm saying? Like, get a job. There's nothing, I'm telling you, there's nothing wrong with having a job. Get a job.
4: Yeah, but get your priorities, because you got your plastic surgery, you got your brand name clothes, you got all that, your jewelry, and when it comes to an interview, it's like, what? Why would you? Because, you know, people on radio, podcasts, like, post-production costs money, cameramen, engineers cost money, mics, equipment, DJs, it costs money. So, you know what I'm saying? And these hosts, they've been doing this for a long time.
3: And I'm going to tell you this too, right? We are blessed. These radio shows and podcasts and all that, they pay for the studios.
4: Mm-hmm. Yeah.
3: You know what I'm saying? So you got to respect it if they try to charge you because they're trying to get something back.
4: Yeah.
3: They pay for these studios. We're just blessed to have our own studio.
4: Yeah.
3: But they have to pay. So that's why they did 2 hours. Like I don't play that shit. Like, if I do an interview, I'm always on time because I'm like, I'm not trying to come late and make these niggas go over time because I know niggas be paying for slots.
4: Yeah. And you
3: gotta be mindful of that too.
4: A lot of people that you see on these high profile podcasts or whatever, like, they rapping or they doing interviews, they definitely paid for it a lot. You know what I mean? And I do have a connect for Prime Time, for Power 105 and all that. But
3: is this nigga trying to do a shameless plug right now? I do got a check for Power 105. Y'all want to do the freestyle, just hit me up. But anyway, go ahead, keep going.
4: Yeah.
3: My bad.
4: You know, yeah, just hit me up, but they're going to hit me up. They're not going to want to pay. So, you know what I'm saying? I already know.
3: Yeah. So, the moral of that is, if you want to fuck with O, have a budget.
4: Of course.
3: If you don't have a budget, just don't bother him. He's not going to put you on Grind Season Radio. He's not going to put you on I'm Asking for a Friend Pod. He's not going to put you on nothing. Budget. And you know what's crazy though? The smart thing to do, right? If I was like an artist that I needed some type of exposure and I was trying to deal with you, I'd be like, yo, I give you 500. Can you get me on 10 shows? Do you have access to 10 shows right now to get an artist on? For free?
4: Probably. For free, no. But
3: if he pays you 500, then he has to pay the radio show too. So
4: no, like,
3: so you, like, need to get to what you need to do. Always, I'm gonna give you some game. 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That's like, all right, these are free. These are $100 to get on. These are $200. Get them in order. So if an artist approaches you for some type of like a promo package, like, you know how much to charge them. Like, All right, yeah. I could get you, if you, let's say you give me $1,000, right? And radio shows, what do they charge? $100, $200 or some shit? 100?
4: Yeah, something like
3: that. Let's say $100. Somebody's like, I'm gonna give you $1,000, right? Can you, and you'd be like, all right, you know these shows charge XYZ amount. What you do is you take that $1,000, you get them on a few of the $100 shows, and then the rest on free shows. Compact them, now you give them, now you give this artist a package, y'all. I could get you 8 interviews. You know what I'm saying?
4: Just gotta, yeah.
3: So that's how you gotta put your shit together. It'll be a little more together, oh, and then
4: yeah.
3: You wouldn't be going through this and niggas kicking you out the car because they hiring you to pay them. That's fire. Uh-huh. Yo. That's not fire. I hire you to pay me. Like, yo, y'all I want y'all to come to my event. 40 and 40 though. But promote it. And I'm gonna put you on a flyer.
4: Oh, yeah.
3: Nah, that's wild.
0: That's crazy.
3: So they apologize saying what?
4: Because it looked like I couldn't pay. Like, it took it for, like, the thing wasn't working when I was paying. And it looked like I was full of shit, basically. It's like,
3: yeah, I would think that.
4: Yeah.
3: I would think that.
4: It looked crazy. Yeah. So, yeah. Anyway.
3: Anyway,
4: you live, you learn.
3: So, are you fucking with them niggas again?
4: Not like that, but not in this way. But
3: huh?
4: Not in this way. Like, I'm not trying to pay like that. But they did apologize, though. But
3: anyway, yeah. Grind Season Radio, baby. Every Thursday night, we coming back. We got some shit to talk about. It's Thursday, 9:11 p.m. We here, baby. Let's get it.
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0: 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Explore like Dora on a hunt like Easter.
1: Okay, I'm bored in the house and I'm in the house, boy. Boy. Yeah. Bored in the house.
2: Babe, what's up?
3: Making love to you feels so strange now. Cause we didn't get so distant.
4: I ain't playing today.
3: And I just don't know.
4: I'm vibing, baby, let's go.
2: Babe, what's up?

0: 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I feel big at TS anyway, yes, in my past.
1: And if you hear this song, then go on, bend your back. Go on, bend your knees.
2: And I died 20 years ago, and I live like a man who is dead already. I have no fear whatsoever of anybody or anything.
3: You gotta watch your back, youngin.
4: SNS, Jim Jones, Mano.
3: Real life. Don't let them drain me and my energy.
5: No, what?
3: The war with some niggas that was friends of me.
5: Ooh.
3: Getting money, that's what turned them into enemies.
5: What?
3: In the streets, only leave you with memories.
5: All right.

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And a nigga ran it up with no apologies. So I gotta

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1: Yeah. Yes. 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I'm here with Lee, and I'm here with O. They got, like, some simple-ass names. Lee, O. Like, yeah.
2: Also disrespectful.
1: Oh, what's your Instagram? Oh, why do you have oh so disrespectful? Where'd you get that from?
2: Okay, so I was working with Disrespectfully Drunk.
1: Didi.
2: Yeah. Shout out to Disrespectfully Drunk.
1: Shout out to Didi.
2: And this was actually my page for that brand because I was helping her sell. Even though I was in Israel, I was still doing stuff here. So I was still pushing her drinks here from there. You know what I'm saying? So my other page, Oh That Man, got hacked. So I've been using this page.
1: Okay, so you know Disrespectfully Drunk was our podcast, right?
2: Yeah.
1: You was the engineer.
2: I was
1: right?
2: the engineer. Yeah,
1: facts. Yo, y'all used to get paid to be engineers there?
2: Me, yeah.
1: Oh, you used to get paid?
2: Yeah.
1: Okay. I didn't know that. I always wanted to ask y'all that. Yeah, man, it's a nice Thursday. It's nice today.
2: It is nice.
1: Nice outside. I just don't like that whole hour back shit, so now fucking dark and man, shit, early. Yeah. Other day, I came home, right, from work. I had to go to physical therapy, so I jumped on a motorcycle. I always go on a motorcycle because it's faster for me to go on. No traffic, go and come. Because, you know, mind you, I'm going
2: there. Traffic is crazy. Like, it takes an hour to get from the George Washington Bridge to here. Like,
1: yeah. At that time, absolutely. Absolutely. But I take the motorcycle because it's faster. I could just swerve. You know what I'm saying? I'm not stopping. So anyway, coming. My helmet. One of my helmets has the black tint on it, the limo tint on it.
2: Okay.
1: So you can't see in. So you got to look at it like this: me riding at night is like re-riding with sunglasses with shades on. Mad dark. Like I was driving dumb slow the other day to come back because I said that to say this because it got dark so fast because of the hour back. So when I was coming back, it was like 5 o'clock. I'm like, why the fuck is so dark outside? And I remember the hour came back. I was like, fuck, I took the wrong helmet.
2: But the sky was really nice on the way here, though. I ain't gonna lie.
1: Yeah, man. Download them BX Boys mobile app. It's free. It is free. Hit me for that Grind Season merch, too. It says Grind Season members only. Hit me for that merch. It's not a clothing
2: line.
1: Yeah,
2: I'm about to get mine.
1: Yeah. A members only joint. You know what I'm saying? Like, yeah. Oh, make sure y'all go stream the Triple Stack 2.
2: Oh, yeah, that's fire. I fuck with that.
1: My EP featuring Destruct. You know what I'm saying? Grind Season shit. Shouts to my nigga Struck. Yonkers, what's up, man?
2: Critter Struck, Make. What up?
1: Showtime TV, what's up, nigga? But yeah, make sure y'all go stream the Triple Stack 1 and 2, both of them. I feel like they just got better. The first one was good, and this one's like the first one on steroids, I feel like.
2: Yeah.
1: And I'm not taking nothing away from the Triple Stack 1, because Triple Stack 1 is fire.
2: I do fuck with it.
1: And by the way, I produced all of both projects. I fully produced them by myself. I'm the producer. And I'm rapping on the second one.
2: Shout out to Vic, though.
1: Yeah, man. That War Ready. All Over Me. The other joint, Speeding. Yeah, and then on Christmas, I'm dropping an EP.
2: My own
1: EP. Yeah, it's called Without Remorse.
2: Ooh, okay, that's going to be dope. Is it going to be featuring the singles that you've dropped, or is it new music?
1: Those are going to come out on a deluxe on New Year's
2: Day.
1: Oh,
2: okay.
1: So I'm dropping the actual EP. I got Oom P on it.
2: Okay, shout out to Oom P. That's one of the first artists like I've seen at the Matrix Studios and all that a long time ago. Yeah.
1: I got Oom P's on it. Jay Hood is on it.
2: Okay.
1: Is Flo on it? Twins all over it. Cause me and Twin always locked in the studio and shot the Twin Cito. You know what I'm saying?
3: It's grind season, haters.
1: So Twins on it, J Hood, I said, Oom P's on it. Cool. I gotta get. Where's my phone at? How to find my phone? I'll find it in the next commercial break. I'll let you know. But I got some good dope features. And then I'm gonna put out the deluxe. The deluxe. I got. Oh, the struck is. Of course, the struck is on my joint.
2: Oh, okay.
1: The struck is on my joint. Oh, my man Lotto's on my joint. I got my niggas on my joint, really. Like, I'm not that deep in it where I need these features from niggas. Like, we doing it on our speed, on our dime. Like, we not really, you know what I'm saying? Like,
2: yeah.
1: Pressed to do it.
2: Mm-hmm.
1: We do it when we want to do it. You know what I'm saying?
2: Yeah.
1: But, yeah. And then when I drop these projects, I'm going to be working on my producer album. That's gonna
2: okay.
1: That's called No Future in Frontin'. I'm trying to drop that probably, like, April. Like, when it gets warm,
2: mm-hmm.
1: drop it. I'm going to have everybody on it. I already started recording already. I got Shies already on it, Destruct's on it. Of course, Twin Flow's going to be on it. Like, niggas want to do the Grind Season album. Like, we just got access to so much shit to do. Like, we could do it. It's not like we're trying to, oh, my God, we need a big record deal. We're not doing it for that. We're doing it because just like therapy. It's fun, and we can do it.
2: Yeah, and you got the outlet for it. You know what I'm saying?
1: Right. So that's why we love.
2: We definitely gonna do some promo.
1: Huh?
2: We definitely gonna do some promo.
1: Absolutely, absolutely, absolutely. You know what I'm saying? But yeah, that's like the real reason why everything is happening like that. It's like
2: yeah,
1: we don't give a fuck.
2: So I want to touch on something real quick. So we've been talking about Cardi B's new album, Am I the Drama? She does have a song with Lizzo on it called What's Going On, which is a sample of a 90s song by the Four Non Blondes, right? What's Going On? I'm sure you've heard it. So when that came out, somebody made a mashup of the original song and Nicki Minaj's Bees in the Trap. And instead of the Cardi B and Lizzo song going viral, because that's a new song, that song is getting no attention, but the mashup with Nicki and the original one is getting so much attention. Even it's the latest trend. I'm sure you've seen it. Jimmy Fallon did the challenge. Like,
1: I did not see it. Though.
2: I'm sure you know it. I'm sure Lee knows it.
1: I don't know it. I don't know it. I didn't see it.
2: Okay.
1: You think my girl knows it?
2: Of course. And I'll show you it. So even J-Lo's with Linda Perry from Four Non Blondes, she's in the studio with her. It went that viral. And yesterday or today, the White House TikTok featured it. So, yeah.
1: Bees in the Trap. You already did it once you said J-Lo. J-Lo's the biggest. Are you shitting me?
2: Yeah.
1: Puerto Rico. The Bronx, baby. Yeah, shouts to J-Lo.
2: Yeah. So Nicki was saying, like, oh, this is amazing. Because your song is on the White House TikTok. I'm sure you'll be excited. You know what I'm saying?
1: Hell yeah.
2: Yeah, so people are, you know, talking down on her. But they're hating her.
1: Did Nicki Minaj say some petty shit about it?
2: No. No, because Nicki Minaj's song.
1: Nicki Minaj say some petty shit about it?
2: No. No, because Nicki Minaj's song was on it. Not the

0: Yeah, another album this year. Like,
1: my bad. Offset just dropped the album.
0: A second album. Yeah. So he said one of his lines was like, "How you still married and still giving birth?" Like, cause Cardi B still married, but she's giving birth to.
1: Nigga, you married and cheating. Shut up, Offset. See. See. Every time you notice, every time Offset opens his mouth, some stupid shit comes out of it. First one was, got caught cheating. He goes, "I miss my grandma."
0: That's crazy. But who is Offset to drop two albums in a year? I'm just saying. How am I crazy?
1: What are you trying? Wait. What do you mean? Who is Offset to drop? Let me play that over in my head. Who is Offset? Like, who does he think he is to drop? Or are you saying, like, is he really that much of a priority at the record label where they're putting two albums out from him?
0: Is he that nice? But I feel like...
1: No, I think that... This is what I think. You know, I could be 1,000% wrong. I think that he's dropping that on his own budget. The most they're going to do is probably throw some marketing money behind it, like for radio. Mm. Or not even, because he don't have a single on the radio. He doesn't... Offset doesn't have a single
0: on
1: the
0: radio. No, that's what I'm saying. Like... It's not popping like that either. Like,
1: all those songs he recorded on his own in his own studio and got it mastered on his own dime. And he went to the label like, "Yo, listen, man, I got this shit done. You guys don't have to pay for no producers or nothing. I got all this shit settled. Just put this shit out and throw some marketing money behind it." Or maybe he owes the label money. Maybe that could be it too.
0: Because they have a contract sometimes with, like, certain albums. So they put them out a lot. They put them out, like, you know, quickly and shit.
1: Yeah.
0: It was Halloween. I didn't really do nothing. Y'all didn't really do nothing either.
1: Who do you think had the coolest costume on the internet?
0: I think Kayla Nicole. Is that her name? That's, Taylor Swift's man's ex. She did Toni Braxton. Because I'll show y'all. So Taylor Swift is known for throwing shade and writing songs about people. So she threw shade at her, at Taylor Swift's man's ex, right? Mm-hmm. So on Halloween, Kayla Nicole dressed as Toni Braxton. He wasn't man enough from that video. And she performed, like, you know. So you know that song? So, yeah. So...
1: Okay, I'm out of this conversation. Dialogue, though.
0: So, you know the song, right?
1: No.
0: So, you probably do. But anyway, so it's about basically Toni Braxton's ex got married, but the wife is obsessed with her. Like, but you married... You know what I'm saying? Mm-hmm. Like, she's basically throwing shade back. That was fine.
2: She's a little messy,
0: though. Yeah.
2: Taylor Nicole.
0: I don't know who she is like that,
2: yes,
0: though.
2: Yes, you do. The Taylor Swift's man's ex.
1: Oh, Travis Kelce's ex.
2: Yeah.
1: I didn't know her name. Sorry.
2: Mm-hmm. She's messy.
0: And I just saw
1: something. She's fiending.
2: She's fiending.
0: Yeah. Fiending for attention. Yeah. All
1: right. I'm sorry. I got my phone back. And I want to name the albums that came out.
0: Go ahead.
1: Lloyd Banks dropped the album.
0: Yeah. That's also his second album this year, I believe.
1: He's independent. This is Davies dropped Karma 4, the deluxe edition. I feel like when they dropped the deluxe edition, I feel like the numbers aren't really doing what they're predicting. So they got to go ahead and throw some other shit out.
0: You know what? What you said last time, I believe, like, because the way they used to do it.
1: You don't
0: it,
1: believe what I'm saying this time?
0: Yeah. No, I'm saying. I'm just going.
1: You're pointing it out. Like, no. Last time. Like, you don't believe what I'm saying this time.
0: I'm circling back to what you said. So, the way they used to be is they used to, after a certain time, maybe a year later or half a year later or something, they re-released the album with a few bonus songs. That's a deluxe album, right? But now they do it like a few weeks later or a week later.
1: A week later.
0: Yeah, it doesn't make no sense.
1: The only sense that it makes to me is that when they start looking at the numbers, it's not really doing what he thought he was gonna do.
0: Yeah.
1: You know what I'm saying? So they rushed the deluxe. Queen Naija dropped the album.
0: Yeah.

0: I heard it, right?
1: Yeah, I heard it. Sorry.
0: Yo, Davies album?
1: Yeah.
2: I didn't hear none of these albums.
0: Big L dropped the album. Rest in peace.
1: Yeah, I heard that one.
0: I'm not gonna lie. I didn't like it. Yeah. Rest in peace, my brother Party Artie's on the Big L album. Rap up. Okay, this is one Lee we was talking about. Miguel dropped the album.
1: Yeah. Mm-hmm. I didn't think that was all.
2: Why are you calling Miguel like that?
0: Miguel? Mm-hmm. Miguel, because he's just talking Spanish on his album.
2: It is Miguel instead of
0: Miguel.
2: He's giving Miguel.
0: Like, the album was like, Lee, you heard some of it, right? Did you?
2: You was playing them.
0: I was playing, right? Mm-hmm. Yeah, the album's just too, what do you think about the album? Like, this, as far as the sound.
2: I don't think it's him. Like, I think it's weird.
1: I think it's all right.
2: Strange.
1: Like, I heard it once.
2: It's so
1: like,
2: random.
1: All these albums that just came out, like, I heard them once, so I can't really, you know, give an opinion like that.
2: He doesn't give me someone that would come out with an album like that.
0: He went totally left with the sound, pretty
2: much. Yeah.
1: Sometimes it works for people, sometimes it doesn't.
0: It's these record label tactics. Kodak Black drops an album.
1: What do you think?
0: You got Don Toliver on the album.
2: I like Don Toliver.
0: I don't know what's up with Kodak Black. Is he really a priority? Got Gunna on his album. He got Pharrell. Like,
1: is he what? I got Pharrell. That's interesting.
0: A priority at his label? I don't know. I just found out that Youngboy is one of the biggest artists out right now.
1: Yo, NBA Youngboy, like, who, right?
0: He got one of the top 10 hip hop tours of all time.
1: Because of Birdman. Because they have a budget.
0: He's not signed to Birdman.
1: He's not?
0: Nope.
1: Oh.
2: Who is he signed to?
0: He signed to The Machine. Probably, I don't know, some label under Universal. Universal's the biggest. Birdman signed to Universal.
2: Motown Records?
0: He signed to Motown.
1: Okay.
0: Under Universal, right? UMG?
2: It doesn't say.
0: Motown is definitely UMG. Let me see. Capitol Records. Look, Kodak Black's album. Capitol Records. Under exclusive license to UMG. Let's go to Offset. Oh, Motown. You said Motown, right?
2: Motown.
0: Look, right here, baby. Motown, UMG.
2: Oh, okay.
0: Universal owns everything. Def Jam, UMG. They own everything. Where's Queen Naija signed to? Let me see. Capitol Records. What does it say next to it? UMG. Yo, UMG got, yo, Universal, what's his name? The Jewish guy in the sun. Elliot Granger, he's the guy who owns Universal. And his son is, I forgot his son's name, something Granger, but his son owns Epic and Atlantic, some shit like that. They own 80% of the labels. Elliot Granger and Lucian Granger, that's them. Elliot Granger's the son and Lucian Granger's the father. That's the one that Kanye was talking about, Drake. His baby daddy, Elliot and Lucian. Shout to Kanye. Let me see who else.
1: Corey Gunn's got a new joint with Whispers and Cheek Looch.
0: That shit is fire. Shout to Whispers, man. I swear Vezo, independent. He dropped the album, but nobody's really checking for I swear Vezo right now. That's why Westside Gunn dropped the album on Roc Nation. I'm not into Westside Gunn.
1: Nah, not really. Me neither. I tried.
0: Ransom and DJ Premier dropped the album.
1: Yeah, that I heard. I fuck with that.
0: Oh, that's probably fire. Go check that out. But make sure you check out the triple stack. GSV.
1: Of course I checked it out when it dropped. I'm checking it out too. I'm going to listen to it after I leave here too.
0: Oh, just wanted to say that. Lee, have you listened to the triple stack yet?
2: Of course.
0: Like on your phone? Like
2: of course.
0: Put it on?
2: Of course.
0: What's your favorite song?
2: Speeding.
0: Speeding. By the way, that is Lee on the intro to Speeding. If you didn't know.
2: And second is
0: Second is what?
2: What is it? War Ready?
0: Hey, we're going to shoot the video.
2: That's my second.
0: I don't know if we're going to shoot it this Sunday or we're going to shoot All Over Me this Sunday. I don't know. But I know we should be instructing one of them videos this weekend. Because I'm off and we shooting the video. By the way, Lee shoots the videos, y'all, if you didn't know. She does everything.
2: And I didn't know we were shooting until today. I got to check my schedule.
0: Nah, I thought, remember we were saying we were going to shoot.
2: We never said that.
0: Last week? Why you got so stiff and serious?
2: Nah, we never said that. There's new
0: stuff. I mean, all right. It's not a big deal.
2: I know.
0: Yeah, but I want to shoot one of them videos. I don't know yet. Where's the beat at? Oh, well, Ransom dropped the album. What's your favorite songs on the project?
1: I listened to it once, so...
0: Triple Stack?
1: Yeah.
0: You listened to it once?
1: Once or twice, but let me see.
0: Lee, when you ask somebody that, you don't think they capping when they say they listen? Remember what I said? Yo, I fuck with you. Yo, what, the podcast?
1: No, as you know me. You know me.
2: I know the words already.
0: To what song? All of them?
2: No, just to both.
0: Sing a line from War Ready. Sing a line from War Ready.
2: I'm not singing it
0: right
2: now.
0: Rap a line.
2: Really dope.
0: Yo, shots to Flo.
2: Yeah.
0: Yo, matter of fact. Let's get into this music, man.
2: Let's play
0: that War Ready right now, baby. You already know Grind Season Radio. I'm here, Lee's here, O's here. You shitting me?

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1: I'm good people.

0: Yeah, Black Seal of the Navi. Hard money on production. Jay Flat on the mix down. Light a match up.
1: Okay, check one. Can you hear me? All right. Well, go ahead and cue up the Animantium Q737 retractable phasers and parallel those with the zero gravity vibranium Elder wand. 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

0: these two beautiful young ladies here. 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
1: Sarah
0: Klein, right? Sarah Klein. This is Tony. And this is what? What's

0: How are you?
1: Pretty good.
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1: Almost did.
0: Someone once said the temptation resistant is the true measure of character.

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0: You heard me? 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
2: 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We out here, man. New show, new guests. You know what I'm saying? We're going to turn the fuck up. Make sure you lock into this app 24 hours a day because we do play music 24 hours a day. So whenever you could be at work, you could be in the gym, wherever, you lock into the app and music will be playing and you can have a great time. Today, I will not have a guest today. You know, we're going to vibe. We're going to party. First show of the new year. I got some exclusives to play. Like I said, Happy New Year to everybody. You know what I'm saying? Hopefully, you stick by your New Year resolution, even though none of us do. But you can. So, you already know what it is. Let's go, baby. Grind Season Radio. We're going to get into this exclusive joint called Like That. SNS, Vital, Rich Ice. Are you dumb?
3: Uh-huh. Chill. Work. Oh, she like that. Oh, they like that. Only one night, though. I ain't go wife that.
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0: Jeezy. 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Bronx is heavy outside. Yeah. Wow.
1: I'm in the Cadillac, smoking like I got cataracts. Have the Jordy packs in the blitz, we gon' tackle that. I'm bringing Madden back. 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She make me wanna pop off a top like a snapper. 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I beat the coochie loose and Gucci Sam.

0: You already know what it is. Grind Season Radio. I'm here, baby. Grind Season is always my season. You already know what time it is. Shout out to my boy, Babe. We here. Come on now.
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2: Hold on, stop. 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

0: 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Yeah.
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1: 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I'm Asking for a Friend podcast. Grind Season Radio. All the interviews are there. This is the first show of the new year. And we turning the fuck up. You know how I'm playing. I don't. 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

0: up? 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Grind season, you already know what the fuck going on, man. 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All right, all right.
1: If that pussy work, we gon' take it to the moon. 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

0: business. 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
1: They say I shot my friend over a band. And imagine what I do to a bitch.
2: Shot to that girl, Remy Ma.
1: Yeah, I'm on the

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Money falling out of my pockets.

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DMs is open. 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

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Swerve, curbs, words, Kalana pen. 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What do I value these days? How much of that value is me? They say money can't buy you love, but loving freely still comes with a fee. I'm not impressed with the results. 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

0: No, it's all over.
1: Now this lady walked in the bar and called for drinks for the house. Drinks on the house, she told the bartender. So after the bartender served everybody drinks, he told the lady, he said, lady, that would be $63. So the lady said, well, I don't have any money with me. Well, the bartender said, well, how are you going to pay for all those drinks? So she pulled her dress up and said, with this? And the bartender looked at her and thought for a while, don't you have anything small?

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I'm really still fresh without Giuseppe's holder. Shit, y'all rocking that shit is Reginald. Man, regular, that shit cool to y'all, guess I'm getting old, nigga. Everybody that doubted, I told him to bet it up. 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

0: No, it's all over.
1: Okay,
0: huh?
1: What do you
0: want
1: to say that we are?
0: Hey, I love John. I love America. I love everybody.
1: Yeah, good.
0: Get up,
1: we remember
0: man.
1: It again.
2: Now this lady walked in the bar and called for drinks for the house. Drinks on the house, she told the bartender. So after the bartender served everybody drinks, he told the lady, he said, lady, that would be $63. So the lady said, well, I don't have any money with me. Well, the bartender said, well, how are you going to pay for all those drinks? So she pulled her dress up and said, with this? And the bartender looked at her and thought for a while, don't you have anything small?

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I just sit back, pretend that this shit ain't disgusting. 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

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Rock shows here to Japan. 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
2: 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You are locked into the first show of Grind Season Radio, the first show of the year. 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We out here, man. New show, new guests, you know what I'm saying? We're going to turn the fuck up. Make sure you lock into this app 24 hours a day because we do play music 24 hours a day. So whenever you could be at work, you could be in the gym, wherever, you lock into the app and music will be playing and you can have a great time. Today, I will not have a guest today. You know, we're going to vibe. We're going to party. First show of the new year. I got some exclusives to play. Like I said, happy new year to everybody. You know what I'm saying? Hopefully, you stick by your new year resolution, even though none of us do. But you can. So, you already know what it is. Let's go, baby. Grind Season Radio. We're going to get into this exclusive joint called Like That. SNS, Vital, Rich Ice. Are you dumb?
3: Uh-huh. Chill. Work. Oh, she like that. Oh, they like that. Only one night, though. I ain't go wife that.
2: This exclusive.
3: Tell her I be right.

0: what's up?
1: Free K Flock, baby. That trial starting soon. Shout to the whole BX. We checked in, baby. 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

0: Jeezy. 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
1: I'm in the Cadillac, smoking like I got cataracts. After Jordy packs in the blitz, we gon' tackle that. I'm bringing Madden back. 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

0: Shout to the whole west side of Harlem, baby. 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
1: New York City.
0: Yo, Rex, what up?
1: I'm from Harlem, so you know they gon' shake to this. 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

0: 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Yeah.
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1: 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I'm Asking for a Friend podcast. Grind Season Radio. All the interviews are there. This is the first show of the new year. And we turning the fuck up. You know how I'm playing. I don't. Shitting me?

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It's your boy SNS, and you now rocking with my nigga Vague, man. 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
6: You're now tuned to the best listening experience you ever want to find. Welcome to the 950 Lounge Show. You know the names, you know the vibe. What's going on, fellas?
7: Hey, what's up?
8: What's going on?
9: Yeah, yeah.
6: Obviously, you know, listen, as we start this show, we like to always kind of smooth in, but it's some things that are transpiring in our world lately. A lot of stuff. But one thing that's kind of, you know, front and center is the post on Donald Trump's Truth Social page, kind of descripting Barack and Michelle Obama. And I'm not even going to mention what the characters are because we all know what it is.
8: It's not really important.
6: It's so disrespectful. But I kind of want to play along to the room. And I know I've always been the type of person, and again, just from my background, I've worked with a lot of people who have different political views than I have. And I've always been the type of person where, you know what, I don't really necessarily care what your political views are. Let's have a conversation. I don't have to always agree with what you believe in, but let's have a conversation because you might learn something and I might learn something. But what I was kind of disappointed in with that situation is that I didn't really hear enough people speak out about against it. Now, again, you can like the candidate, you can like what he represents, but to not speak out on something that's wrong, I think it's just downright disrespectful. And how can you look yourself in the mirror and say, you know, you're somebody about equality and respect of others and not have a problem with that? I'll pass it to you backstage real quick. I know you probably have stronger words, but I just felt like, you know what, if this is what people feel is their last straw, then you've really been missing the boat the last 10 years. But your thoughts backstage.
7: Well, personally for me, I did not, I mean, with all the stuff that he said and did and everything else, I didn't expect nothing less than that, less than what he was going to do anyway. And for the people that's not speaking out and everything else, if they didn't speak out about the other stuff that he did and said before, what makes you think he's going to speak out now? To me, I feel sometimes some of those same people that rock with him, this is their true feelings. And even when you know, President Obama was in the White House, you had that person who put that picture up about the watermelon patch up in the White House. So you knew the racial stuff was all out there, but now when they don't have no shame, you can't shame the shameless, so they don't really care. They're just going to say and do what they're going to do. And even though that they pulled the thing down, it's still, you know, it's already a lasting thing. And then when you have people like, okay, finally Tim Scott and then also Byron and then also the couple other ones who always rocked with him now saying, oh, well, you know, that was against the... No, he said, I mean, you're going to tell me this is the thing that broke the back, but then all the other times you still agreed with everything that he did. So, you know, evil is evil. Racist is racist. No matter what you do, even with this right here, I didn't expect anything more from him anyway.
6: Mike?
1: Yeah, I'm not anything by it. Like, it shouldn't be surprising, shouldn't be shocking to anyone, right? Any commentary given post haste, Tim, whatever his name is, the only black Republican that they could find, right? I expect you to Uncle Tom it the way you've been Uncle Tom it. Like, what's the difference? Like, you know what I'm saying? So, I mean, if anything, the lack of commentary speaks more than the desired amount of commentary people may have expected. Mm-hmm. Right. Sometimes what you don't say says more than when you do speak. So thank you. Like, thank you for confirming what we already knew. My grandfather always used to say, coming from the South, he always used to say he had a greater respect for Southern white folks than he did for Northern white folks. So, and I always used to be like, well, why is that? He was like, because Southern white folks will just tell you how they feel. If they don't rock with you for whatever reason, whatever terminology they use, right, you know it from the gate. So you know what to expect from the gate. So that's all that this is. Right and wrong just didn't show up right now in 2026 on whatever day it is to be right versus wrong. You knew right versus wrong. You knew this was wrong years ago. You knew this was wrong when he was a junior senator or junior congressman. You knew this was wrong when Rosa Parks in the bus. You knew this was wrong with lynchings. You knew this was wrong with slavery and slave ships. You knew this was wrong then. You knew this was wrong whenever. So today doesn't make any difference. I'm not surprised. I'm not hurt. I just say thank you for reminding us who you really are. When people show you who they are, darn it, believe them.
6: No doubt. What about you, Rodeo? Your shit thoughts on this?
8: I mean, this man years ago when Barack was first running, he was trying to say he wasn't American with the birth certificate, you know, the watermelon and stuff like that. So I just think that, you know, you hear people like, I'm astonished. What you astonished about?
6: Right.
8: The man is showing you who he is. You know what I'm saying? And if you don't bow down to him, because, you know, then basically, you know, you his enemy. It's no compromise with him. It's either you do or you don't. You know, it's like the old saying in the movie, you get down or what? Or you get laid down.
6: Lay down.
8: That's it. But right. I don't see no surprise. The only surprise I see is that he at the end of the video, he's like the lion, and he got somebody fanning him, like, you know, like servants. You know, come on.
6: So let me ask you guys a question, right? Now, again, there's people who will say, well, I'm embarrassed by that, or I don't follow that method, but they will still vote for him or they will still support him. Do you feel like people who necessarily are not, you know, saying what they need to say, this is wrong, just because they're not saying that means that they believe the same things in some sort? Or is it a fear? I'm trying to get to a point, because it comes down to people who support the president.
8: Hold on.
6: And some of his antics, you know, they claim this is not who I am. And it's people that we all possibly know in different scenarios of life that have, you know, voted for President Trump, but yet we don't perceive them to be racist or, you know, have these type of stereotypes they believe are true. But is what's holding people from saying what's right or wrong? That's what I'm really trying to get to. Anybody can answer that. Go ahead, Ed. Matter of fact, you jump on that.
7: Okay. With that itself, for me, it's basically, it's more than red versus blue. It's really more of that the persons who really are looking at it, because I remember from back in the days of listening to my grandparents and listening to even when they had, you know, those old TV shows and everything else, you have people who really have this racial, you know, bias against people of color. And they feel that they want to keep, you hear the stuff that they say, they want to take their country back. They want this, they want that. They have them talking about, you know, people in the streets talking about Jews will not replace us. And ever since the days of all the old KKK members, they always said that the next time you see us, we're going to be in suits and no hoods no more. So that little group right there is trying to, since they got somebody that's, I would say, almost like-minded, that they are right now looking at, this is our time again to bring it, to, you know, make ourselves powerful. Now, you do have some that just follow because they follow the Republicans because they are, you know, that's just their team. But then you got some that's just so entrenched with this group that they look at it, they are fearful of him, not really of him, but of his people. Because if you notice, a lot of them are leaving. They're not saying nothing until they leave. Because for them, it's scary and it's dangerous.
6: So you think,
7: because
6: is it a fear?
7: It's a fear because you got a lot of those same people that's not saying anything because they know that if they go back to the district, you're going to have a couple of radicals who he sits there and says, if you don't believe in me, I'm going to go ahead and just get rid of you, or you're going to feel the pain. Because look at Marjorie Taylor Greene. Mm-hmm. Soon as she talked out about him, she bounced.
6: Tillis.
7: Even what's her name? I forgot from the first time when she was on the January 6th committee, and she left. You know, so it's like it's a lot of fear because you know you got to worry about your family. You got to worry because it should never ever get to a point that you got to go and kill somebody because they don't have the same opinion as you.
6: The Mike Johnsons and those people who are on the Republican right wing side are not saying that because they fear or because they believe they have the same belief system.
7: It's a bit of both.
6: Okay.
7: It's a bit of, you know, they have the same belief thing, and then it's also fear. Because like I said, you're gonna sit there because if you really was not comfortable with it, you would have been spoke up about it. Because no way in the world this man should be able to walk and do everything that he does. Because I mean, I look at it and I always tell my other, you know, friends, coworkers, and everything else, they making this president more like the, what you call it, Make-A-Wish Foundation president. Because whatever he says, they try to make it happen. No matter what he says, oh, well, you know, I didn't mean to say that. And then you have his, Carolyn or whatever her name is, up there talking about, oh, well, he didn't mean it in that way. He said, and then he goes back around and then says what he says is still again, and then makes her look stupid. No matter what, you can't keep covering for every single thing that he says and do.
6: Moderator, I mean, we like to think that this was a situation, a one-off, which it wasn't. I mean, he's been making these comments really since he's entered into the political spectrum. And those are from who followed Trump's history before he became a politician know that there's been some things in his past. So are people just blind, Mike, or is it a situation where, like, he's their voice box for this is what they really believe, and he's the one that can say it without repercussion?
1: We're past blindness. Anything now is willful ignorance, right? That's first and foremost. It's willful ignorance. You can't be that inept to have any lack of a conscience. He's speaking to a base to whom in which his rambles and his ideologies resonate with 110%. Do I think that there are individuals that fear him? I think there are individuals that fear the repercussions of his political pettiness. So I read something recently where the plan now is for the CDC to cut $602 million in funding to states that are not Republican governed. The annual governor's luncheon at the White House this year in particular, they disinvited all non-Republican governors. Like, this is not accidental. This is maliciously intentional. So therefore, what you're looking at is you either on my team or you not. And there's no in between. There's no room for moderate. There's no room for rationale. We only accepting those who are ready to walk north in the southbound lane. And if that, because I said so, not because you think it's right or wrong. And anyone who says otherwise, well, then you run the risk of now all of a sudden you got a DOJ investigation. Now all of a sudden FBI is coming right, and wants to talk to you because right, it was all good just a week ago.
6: So let me ask you a question before we wrap this up. 2028 is not that far away. We have midterms later this year. Do you, like a lot of things, I think about like 9/11, right? When people. They started charging for bags only because the airlines weren't making any money. That never left, right? And then that ministry is booming. Do you believe what has happened over the last, well, I mean, obviously, even though he wasn't president, he wasn't a continuous president. He's been in the spectrum for, it'll be 12 years. Do you feel that the things that have been implemented by this administration will just continue to stay? Or do you believe that things will start to relatively get a little better and different once the administration is out of office?
1: I think we're heading for a decline and an eventual massive self-destruction, the likes of which will only rival stuff you've ever seen in science fiction and spook-based and weird beyond reality proportion. I think you're looking at the eventual, rapidly pending destruction and de-evolution of society. I think you're looking at, we're heading a direction where you're empowering the opposites at a rapid rate, right? So all of a sudden, everyone's in total chaotic survival mode, right? You have a call for nationalized elections. You have Bannon telling Trump that he believes that he needs to put a military presence at all voting polls. You're looking at folks fighting over redistricting. Some people say the rapid amount of retirements from Congress is so that all these individuals can go and run for governorship in states that currently are held blue, so that you would have an, you are looking at what many older black people, and when I say older, I mean like my grandparents who are no longer here, who believed, son, it won't happen in my lifetime, but it may happen in yours. You're going to look at a second civil war. And while I don't want to sit here and sound like some conspiracy theorist, if you sit down and you just watch the widening disparity between rich and poor to where there's a total disintegration of what we now perceive as middle class, you're wrong if you have any other opinion, right? You have more than one state-run media network. Now everybody's starting to go in that realm. Like, you are looking at a point where a lot of his damage is basically our lifetime irreversible, and the future is not as bright as one may perceive it to be if you're in the middle. Now, if you're far to the right on his base, then the future looks really bright. If you're far to the left, well, you see it as it's us against them. But if you're in the middle, there's no country for we're the old men for which there's no country. If you're in the middle,
6: and, no church in the wild. Huh?
1: There's no church in the wild, brother.
7: Yeah, no, because I look at it in the way in the somewhat you're saying. But then at the same time, I still feel that there is a hope that can still happen, but it's going to have to take the tiredness of the people to make it happen, because the same thing happened back in 1942. Where the oppressed stood up and the countries all got together and took down that necessary evil. Mm-hmm. Because it's heading back in that same thing, because everything repeats itself. And then anytime when you get too powerful, you're always going to wind up falling. How far depends on us.
6: Right. Well, I'll end it with this. And it's kind of apropos because we started this conversation talking about Barack and Michelle Obama. Well, Barack Obama said, if you got a problem with something, don't get mad, vote. And with that, we appreciate you joining the show today. We got a great conversation, great interviews. It's 950 Lounge. We talk about, we don't run away from nothing. And we appreciate you tuning in today. Take a quick break. We'll be back with the best human radio.

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6: We're back on the Ride 950 Lounge, still joined by the best team in radio, and we got a superstar artist in the building. She hails from the Queen City, but she lives in the City of Angels. Recording artists making her rounds through New York, and you know she had to stop with the best team in radio at 9 Feet Lounge. Ladies and gentlemen, her maiden voyage here. Welcome to lovely, super talented Miss Sada James. What's going on, darling?
7: Hey,
6: how are
7: everybody.
6: You?
7: I'm doing very Sada. Good.
6: We love the outfit.
7: Thank you.
6: When you came out of your car, I was like, oh, that's her.
8: We said, whoop, there it is. That's it. Yes, it is.
6: But thank you so much for coming on the show. I know, you know, as we're recording this, you've had a whirlwind few days.
7: Yes.
6: And you started with Summer Jam in New York. Mm-hmm. Talk about that experience just first.
7: Oh, my God. It was amazing. Mm-hmm. You know how you want things to play out, how you want it.
6: Right.
7: But then it goes on a whole other way.
6: Yeah. Mm-hmm.
7: But it was amazing. You know, not only Ja Rule got to shout me out on stage and, you know, there's a camera on me. I was like, okay, this is exciting.
8: Too bad you couldn't have 50 shouts at the same time.
7: Yeah. That,
8: you're
7: going to
8: both brothers together.
7: No facts.
6: Shout out for 50 and John Rue together.
7: Oh, he going to know who Sada James is.
6: He don't know what's next.
7: Like, oh, who is that? Who was that? Oh, yeah. Yeah.
6: But born and raised in Cincinnati, Ohio.
7: Yes.
6: Midwest. Borderlines of Kentucky. I always call Cincinnati that great divide of Midwest to South.
7: Mm-hmm.
6: Talk about growing up in Cincinnati and just from a standpoint of life and how you got into the music game, just from a love and a passion for.
7: Yes, yes. You know, I recorded my first song at 8.
6: Mm-hmm.
7: We had a studio in our home. Mm-hmm. My father, you know, was a rapper, producer,
6: mm-hmm.
7: you know, in our city. And I would watch him and his homeboys always rap. And, you know, he would make some music and then play it in a car. Like, you know, that was just my first experience, just seeing how the studio
6: mm-hmm.
7: goes. And it was in my home.
6: Right.
7: Not only that, I always sung in the beauty salon. My mom getting her hair done.
6: Okay. And,
7: you know, singing for the whole salon. They all like,
6: they were throwing you
7: down.
8: Live music.
7: Yeah, yeah. And
6: come on, Sada, can I get that song, girl?
7: Yep. And then they put me in a performing arts school.
6: Mm-hmm.
7: So, you know, I did shows in school and everything. And
6: yeah.
7: also in a church. I was one of the first kids in my choir at about 6.
6: Mm, wow.
7: And okay. I've been singing for the congregation,
6: mm-hmm.
7: just like big crowds at a young age. You
8: so
7: know?
8: You took this, so. you basically at a young age, you took this music thing very seriously.
7: Very, very seriously.
6: Yeah. The family business, if dad is doing it and
7: yeah.
6: mom is encouraging it, then this is just something of normal.
7: They were.
6: When did you know, obviously you started with performing and doing musical stuff at a young age, but when did the epiphany, because, you know, it comes from a situation where it goes from just being fun
7: yeah.
6: and something to do, you know,
7: yeah.
6: you know, to now, like, wow, I could do this.
7: Not only so much tension I would have,
6: mm-hmm.
7: but when I was in the church, you know, people would be screaming, hollering, and, you know.
6: Glory, show me the higher,
7: yeah,
6: glory.
7: Like
6: yeah,
7: it's, you know, and I would ask my grandma, like, why they do that every time I sing? And she told me, you're anointed.
6: Mm.
7: And I seen how much tension I brought when I sung.
6: Mm.
7: And, you know, not only that, make music and just knew about the studio at a young age. And I just knew, looking at Michael Jackson on TV, I'm like, I want to do that.
6: Mm-hmm.
7: I want to do that.
6: Yeah.
7: You know what I mean? Just because I knew how me singing brought people together.
6: Mm.
7: It made people happy. And so it's like, this is what I want to do. And I took it very serious at a young age.
8: How do people in the church see now that they see you?
2: She laughs.
8: Now you up over the pulpit.
7: Yeah.
8: How do they when you go back to Cincinnati? How do they look at you now?
7: They tell me I'm doing an amazing job. I'm not gonna lie. They always tell my mom because you know they like, "How's your daughter doing in L.A.?" And I see her doing her thing, and she's like, "She's doing good." And when I have, I seen some church people that I went to church with when I went back home and went out to eat. It came up to the table and just was like telling me how proud they was of me, you know. It wasn't too much, no judging, you know, because, you know.
2: Yeah, it was church folks.
7: I come from church, they be, you know.
8: There ain't no such thing as no perfect person. So
7: exactly. So, you know, they was just very proud of me. And just like, I just knew she was going to go somewhere in the big city and follow her dreams. And that's what I did. So
6: how long you been in L.A.?
7: I've been in L.A. for like six. It's about to be 6 years now.
6: Okay. Ooh. So that move from Cincinnati, you obviously had already decided this is what I'm doing.
7: Exactly.
6: I'm gonna be a star, and ain't nobody gonna stop me.
7: Yeah.
6: Watch me roar, and the move. So when you leave Cincinnati, which is a decent market, L.A. can gulp you.
7: Yeah.
6: What was the first thing you did? Was it did somebody bring you out? Did you just say I'm just hitching a ride and packing a bag? How did the L.A. move? How did that even transpire?
7: Well, I had one of my bros. They actually helped me with shows and stuff. Mm-hmm. Actually got me on one of my first shows in Cincinnati, Ohio. Mm-hmm. That actually moved to L.A. to be security guard for a very big exec producer. Mm. And he showed him my music and everything. And like, this is my sister. She's in Cincinnati. Ooh. Mm-hmm. So, you know, of course, he got the mansions, the cars, the Rolls Royce. Never seen Rolls Royce in my life. I'm like, wow, what kind of car is that? You know,
2: like
7: just
2: a spaceship.
7: Just tell him about the TV shows. And then I say, hey, mom, you know, at the time, too, my grandma did pass away. In Cincinnati, and I don't know, I didn't want to be there anymore. I felt like it was more for me.
6: Yeah.
7: Just somewhere else in a bigger, I need to go for some bigger elevation.
8: Well, it's easy to say because, you know, people that are not, we were all born and raised in New York, but when you're born and raised like in other parts of the United States, you can move the needle there.
7: Exactly.
8: So you have to like sometimes say, listen, if I'm serious about doing this and I believe in myself, sometimes you do have to leave. Not saying you can't never go back.
7: Yeah.
8: Because now that you make it a name, you could go back to Cincinnati and you now could bring other people with
7: help
8: you that want to be,
7: open up doors. Yes. That's, you know, especially for a young woman like me that in the past that wanted to have some dreams and, you know, like, don't be scared. Go forward. You know, be you. Don't be scared to be different because I'm in a city where they're scared to be creative because you're going to be talked about. You're going to be laughed at, you know.
8: Yeah, judged.
7: So, judged and because you're too different, you know. That's how it was for me growing up in my city.
6: So
7: trenches.
6: You've always been young. Say it has always been kind of when everybody's going right to left, you're going left to right.
7: And not only that, from my clothes, been creating my clothes since a kid. You know, it's crazy. You know, and I just always like was that different. Like they going right, sometimes I'm going left. You know what I'm saying?
6: Right.
7: But I started doing music in my city, so I had people knew who I was in my city. You know, my city, very small town.
6: Mm-hmm.
7: You know, if you doing music and you going viral on social media, and I was, and still living in Cincinnati. So
6: you and Adrian Broner.
8: We don't want to talk about Adrian no more, man. Because Adrian got problems.
7: For sure. Yeah, we don't.
8: Yeah. she left Cincinnati, but you're like, I don't even want to even touch that myself right now.
7: We know about him, of course, because he's the boxer in Cincinnati. Uh-huh. But, you know, it's just,
6: He do his thing, I do my thing.
7: Yeah.
6: Again, we're talking to Seda James.
8: Let's talk about Cincinnati Reds.
6: We're talking to Seda James, artist extraordinaire. Yeah. So you get to L.A. and you have some things lined up.
7: Yes.
6: With the music business today, unlike yesteryear where you had to be on a signed person, today you can just kind of create your own lane.
7: Yes, you
6: so
7: can.
6: What? Give us the your doctrine, how you create your lane, social media, and all that stuff when you first got to L.A. Since you already had the following in Cincinnati, it's gone from that small bowl to that fish bowl. Talk about how you start to to build your antibodies in the City of Angels?
7: When I first got to L.A., mm-hmm. I was around so many big people in mm-hmm. the industry. Okay, let's start there. Like, once I went down and I started recording music, and it got real serious. A lot of people bring attention because I had no writer. I wrote all my music. Mm-hmm. Not only the voice was amazing and the music was good.
6: You was hungry.
7: Very hungry, yeah. You know? So they seen that and they like, what? Who's this girl? What is she? You know what I mean?
6: Right.
7: Not only that, the social media, I didn't just have fans in Cincinnati. Mm-hmm. My social media brought like worldwide, you know?
6: Wow.
7: I went viral before mm-hmm. just singing a Rihanna song and mm-hmm. it hit like 3 million on YouTube. Not mm-hmm. only that, it went to all the sites. So in little places, I had people knew who I was.
6: Yeah.
7: One time I went laser tagging for the first time mm-hmm. in L.A. People mm-hmm. know, you're the side of girl that, you know
6: right.
7: what I mean?
6: Right.
7: It was just, you know, but I was viral in that way, not mm-hmm. just my city, you know what
6: right.
7: I'm saying? And so I was like, wow, this is crazy now. So I start working with, I worked with Benny Siegel. He loved my voice.
6: Mm-hmm.
7: That was the first celebrity I worked with in L.A. I was only there for like 2-3 weeks.
6: Mm-hmm.
7: I already had a song with Benny Siegel. I did
6: wow.
7: a hook. I got Akon coming through. There's so many people
6: right.
7: just coming through, and they just
6: so that anointing that you claimed when you were in the church
7: yes.
6: was following you. That
7: it was following
6: were,
7: me.
6: Wow.
7: It's like my grandma prayers was just mm-hmm. it kept me safe. Like
6: yeah.
7: you know, people were like, how do you do it? I went to LA, no family, no family, just me by myself, and then I had my bro who helped me out with shows and everything. But he was like the only family I had.
6: Right.
7: When I first came, he was like, "This is my sister," even though we wasn't blood.
6: Right.
7: You know, he was one of my bros from the hood. You
6: mm-hmm.
7: know what I'm saying? Cool with my pops.
6: Right.
7: You know what I'm saying? So that's the closest thing I had to family. And he was, you know, he played. You know what I'm saying?
6: Right.
7: He was security of the producer. So, you know, he had the cars, bodyguard, and you know what I'm saying? So that's how I got
9: man,
7: in.

0: business now.
1: Exactly.
0: You know?
2: Yeah, we just had a previous guest on a different episode, and he talked about just from an entrepreneurial standpoint, how you can play it safe.
1: Yeah.
2: Stay home and do local shows and be the queen of, you know, the queen city.
1: Yeah.
2: Or you can say, hey, I'm going to roll this dice because I want more.
1: Yeah.
2: And I think, you know, people with vision, they always want more. You always want to continue to get better and better because, and to, I call it entrepreneur mindset or a star's mindset is when I stop growing, I die. Mm. When the trees don't bloom no more, then the branch is dead. So you might have this great big, you know, big Christmas tree, but once that once one branch can't grow anymore, then it's goes in reverse.
1: Yeah.
2: So I totally respect that. We're gonna take a quick break.
1: Okay.
2: I want to come back and talk about the Seda James sound because I've had a chance to listen to your music, and let me tell you something. It gets you can rip the roof off some probably this old building here. We're gonna get more to it. Seda James, Non-Free Lounge. Don't go nowhere.

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4: We're back on the Ride 9 Free Lounge, still joined by artist extraordinaire, Miss Sada James. I'm going to call her the new queen of the West. You know, because you just where you reside in L.A., love that city. But I, you know, I had a chance. Your team sent me your music, and got a chance to really indulge in it a little bit. I'm like, wow, it's, you know, I didn't. You know, we interview a lot of people. And you just, you know, sometimes you become almost, you know, it's mundane. Yeah. You got this song, you do something like that. But when I heard your stuff, I remember I put it on and had, you know, had my headphones on. I'm doing other things, and I had to stop. Mm-hmm. So wow, this is different. This this kind of like when you eat a piece of candy that hits the back of your neck. Talk about the Sada James sound and where's that come from? Where's that resonate? You write your own music.
5: Yes.
4: What is your blueprint and game plan? And when you're putting that music together, kind of dive into that.
5: I'm not gonna
4: experience.
5: Lie, love. You know, not only that I love music, I used to make my songs, like just recorded in the studio, it's like once I heard my voice, there comes a lot of these stories, not only just from my mom and pop's relationships, just being in the trenches. So I have a side where it's, I talk about life, how it is in the hood. And then it comes to just love, relationships, you know, just from the stuff I see. You know
6: things
5: what I'm
6: you
5: saying?
6: Experience.
5: Or it's things I experienced or what was around me. And that's what I talk about. Mm-hmm. You know what I'm saying?
6: Any songs from breakups, like a Mary J?
5: Yeah, for
6: I hate
5: sure.
6: them, but
5: for
6: I love them on the side.
5: I love them. I really do love them. It's like, dang, was this meant to happen so I can make this song or feel like this? All my songs come from emotions. Because I don't write. I go straight from where my head is thinking when I'm on that mic. I always like to make my music like that. Nothing's wrong with writing it down, you know, before you go in. But I don't know. Something just comes. Like a story just comes right when I hear my voice on that mic. And that's when I create the story from there.
6: So you don't need, like, you know, we have people say they have to have, like, a certain hour of the day where they just, this is for writing. You just automatically, you just, like, something just come to you and you just write it down or rememberize it and write it down when you have time to?
5: It would just be, like, say, for example, just through the day, I see a quote, I like, oh, I like that. Put that in my notes. I like that. I even just go off that. Like, oh, I'm going to do a song about that quote. Because it's been in my head from what I seen yesterday. Mm. Or what I seen just an hour ago. Or what just somebody said. Like, that's how I go. I, like, it's straight just off the dome. I don't really. I'm in a process. My team is like, you so freely and just. Let's. It's some writers that want to write with you. Mm. You know what I'm saying? Because you have a voice, of course, and they want to hear your voice and your lyrics. And I'm like, okay. And that's been a challenge for me because I'm not never used to having
6: somebody
5: writers
6: else
5: or
6: write
5: telling
6: songs.
5: Me what to do. And I'm so free.
4: It's more God-given with you than, you know, more strategic.
5: Yeah, yeah.
4: Strategic.
5: Because most of them songs you heard, I didn't write them. Right. I just
6: put some more back to it. How much damn back you want me to put?
5: Like
6: I take one of these bobby pins.
5: These safety pins. Stop it.
4: Yeah. So would you say being a recording artist?
5: Yes.
4: Right. That which you are.
5: Mm-hmm.
4: But yet it's kind of like you. This is a. Not to say all the artists are not passionate about what they do, mm-hmm. but this is something that this is just, you came out the cradle.
5: Yeah,
4: so
5: it's crazy.
4: So how do you balance that when somebody goes, hey, somebody wants to write with you, and now you got to kind of tap into their world and their ideal and ideology along with your complete, you know, off the emotion, off the dime type thought process. How do you manage that balance?
5: I'm not going to lie. First, it was very challenging. I'm like, I don't want to do that. Mm-hmm. Because I was so used to, you know, recording how I record, just go freely. You know, I like to go off my emotions, how mm-hmm. I'm feeling that moment when I'm thinking about to create my music. And that's how it's been. It's how it still is. Mm-hmm. But when a writer comes, it can get a little challenging. And it's like sometimes my thoughts and it'll shut down because I have to shut it down.
4: It's a compromise.
5: To get what they're trying to do for mm-hmm. me, you know what I mean? But it got easy the more, like, you know, I work with some artists, but I'm very picky. Mm-hmm. So, you know, I have to really, really like your work let you write for me.
6: There's nothing wrong with that.
5: Mm-hmm. Nothing's wrong with that. Yes, picky. Yes.
6: This is what you do.
5: Yeah.
6: And if something that somebody says and it goes against what you believe in, you shouldn't have to compromise.
5: Yes.
3: So now for yourself, because you say you do write.
5: Yes.
3: Have you ever wrote for anybody else?
5: I have not.
4: Selfish. It's my music. Mine.
5: And you know, it's crazy. It's not me just still, like, in the game learning and everything. I wouldn't mind giving an artist, but it has to be the right artist. That's just it. I might be writing for Adele, for, you know, she can have a couple songs if she want, you know. It just has to be the right artist. Right. If I'm going to be, knowing that that's going to level up my artistry, you know, because I'm actually writing for that artist, because that's what it do, you know what I mean? You write for one of these top artists that'll make you bigger as an artist, because you know what I'm saying? I'm still doing the artist, and if you writing on the side, that can help, you know?
3: Mm-hmm. So which artist you feel that will express some songs that you think that you would write for?
5: Okay. I have this, of course, I feel like SZA. You know, she would mm-hmm. take some of my songs. I would think Summer Walker too as well. Mm. Adele, I have a couple pop records.
6: Hold on, Adele. Why Adele? Because Adele is totally different from SZA.
5: Yeah.
6: Why
4: before
6: Adele?
4: You answer that, before she answers that.
6: Okay, let's take a break.
4: I'm glad. No. I'm glad you said Adele, because when I heard her music, how Adele has that pitch.
6: It's a range.
5: To range. Some of the pop songs, you know, you say pop, even I have rock. I have so many different songs that's not out yet.
4: Yeah, I can definitely see the rock.
5: I hear her. And not only that, we had some dope writers and producers that work with her. Like, I can hear Adele sing this song. And I'm like, okay, yes, because she has that big range, you know. Mm-hmm. That I do in most of my songs. You guys will hear them. They're going to be out. And, you know, if she want them, she can have them. Not only that, she's in that pop where, you know, you're going to see them coins. You know what I'm saying? Yeah. And
6: it's easy to say you do not want to be classed. You don't want to be put in the box as just R&B singer or something. You want to be like a pop. See, pop singer means you're everything. Like Michael Jackson.
5: Exactly. Prince. I'm like the black Madonna, but I'm like more.
6: Yeah, let's leave the boy. Just leave the boy bigger. Toys alone. You know what I'm saying? You don't need them. You know what I'm saying?
4: If she remember boy toys, they'd be like in sixth grade. So she
6: them. I like bubblegum. Like, yeah.
5: Come on. It's crazy. When I see Michael Jackson, I forget all. I just look at the artistry. I'm not gonna lie. Just you know.
6: But that's like I said. That's a pop saying. See, by you saying you want to be a pop singer, that means you want to be international. You're you're not classified.
4: Well, again, I guess that's why I said artist. Mm-hmm. Because when you're an artist, there's no boundaries. Mm-hmm. If somebody, this is an art gallery right now, it doesn't look that way because it's kind of raw. But if somebody drew a picture based off the same way you produce a song, it's off of emotion, off of feeling, off of what's important. So again, it's noise. I'm an artist with this microphone. I'm very surgical. Mm. You know, they call me Denzel for a reason. But the
6: he calls himself that. Nobody else calls him.
4: Somebody got to start it, right?
5: Yo.
6: That's why she looked down when you said that. But they keep looking down. That's right. Don't look at him.
4: Don't mess up. Don't mess up the point. The reality is that being an artist has a canvas. Mm-hmm. My question to you is, because you're, a beautiful black woman from the Midwest, do people want to put you in a box? Do people want to put you, like we see a lot of artists today, and I won't mention the names, but they're more seen than heard.
5: Yeah.
4: And I think, again, getting to know you now, meeting you and listening to your music, you're more heard than seen. You're going to hear that voice. I mean, you're going to see you because you're going to make so. But that voice, it ain't just because of the aesthetic.
5: Yeah.
4: Does that ever bother you, especially being in L.A. where everything is cosmetic? Or have you had to kind of remove or not deal with people because they just want to see this and want you to do things because of this instead of this?
5: Well, I'm not gonna say. I don't think it's – they're not really – they're focused on my look. But some of them don't even know how my aesthetic is until they see me or meet me, you know what I'm saying? Because they just really just be hearing the music, you know what I'm saying? But when I would say me being a black woman, I have to start it's going to be hard to go straight pop. Mm-hmm. Especially, just me doing my research, with a black artist, black woman. You know, most of them barely start pop. You have to start on B and then you have to cross over. That's fine. I love it all. So I'm down to do the R&B. Mm-hmm. I'm down to do the pop, not only the country, so.
4: But why do you feel it's a difficult lane? Because in today's game, you're not pressed by the labels.
5: Yeah.
4: You could kind of find your niche. Mm-hmm. Again, the audiences are more upfront and personal because you can touch your audience quicker or a lot easier. So I'm curious to find out, why do you feel it's more of a difficulty?
5: I mean, I'm not going to lie. Mm-hmm. Sometimes it feels just because of my skin color. You know what I'm saying? It's just what a lot of artists been going through for even before me.
4: Right.
5: You know, they have to start R&B to surpass, to go pop. Like, you know what I mean? You know, they create that R&B world, and after that, they cross over, and their music is going to get them to cross over too, as well. You know what I'm saying? I feel like music, style, the aesthetic, you know what I'm saying? The overall look. And, you can just start R&B. Even, it's crazy. Even seeing Rihanna. She was an R&B artist, right in front of her, and she just crossed over and she went to pop.
4: Right. Yeah.
5: You know what I'm saying? That's just what I've been seeing. I have not really seen a big, big top black artist, with my skin color to go straight pop. I can't really name too many. They always do the soul and the R&B, and then they cross over.
4: Well, I want to say something to you.
5: Yeah.
4: And I know I'm just going to say this, but I'm going to say it.
5: Mm-hmm.
4: Just do what you want to do.
5: Exactly.
4: Because I just met you, met your people last week, so we hooked up with them. We built like good fellas, but just do what you want to do. I think, again, when we, and we'll take a break after this, when we start this show, this conference, people wanted to perceive what they thought we were and what we were going to talk about, because we really didn't have any vision. We just would might as well be sitting in a barbershop talking mess. But once we sat down and really said, hey, let's be ourselves, let's be organic, let's be able to bring in not just artists but politicians and people of industry, just create the narrative, because nobody is one dimensional. We all have levels and we all have layers. Your layer, you can do anything you want, and I just met you. But so while yes, maybe nobody else, and maybe we all know we're all on the same hue, You got it, honey.
5: Thank you.
4: I just met you, and
5: thank you.
4: I just wanted to say
6: there's
4: that.
6: Nothing wrong with R&B.
5: No, yeah, I love
6: R&B. Be on the black stage for 2 years. But
4: it's all about it's all about doing what you want to do. Mm-hmm. It's just like with Pink. I mean, when Pink first came on the scene, they put her in a lane that she felt, and she said, "Well, I don't want to do that. I'm going to be me." And I understand that sometimes you got to crawl before you walk. But you know what? In this day and age where you can create your own lane and create your own narrative and wear your own style and be mm-hmm. who you want and be unapologetically Seda.
5: Yeah.
4: Do it.
5: Yeah.
4: We're going to take a quick break and come back. We're going to get more into what you like. And we're mm-hmm. going to play a little game. We do a lot of artists.
5: Okay.
4: You don't have to know that yet, but we will.
5: Okay.
4: Seda James, 9 Feet Lounge. Be right back.

0: Don't believe everything you see. Shit, funny like
1: Black
0: that.
1: Soprano family.
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1: it took a lot.
0: We doing better than we been last year. 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
4: We're back on the Rod Nafi Lounge with lovely, super talented Masada James. I think I slipped in a Freudian slip, so we're going to get it right moving forward. Mm-hmm. But again, we were talking about just like, you know, adjusting to the industry and some of the things that you've kind of felt like, you know, you, again, this, the baby steps of becoming a star.
5: Yes.
4: So we totally get that. When it comes to your look and sound as an artist, we all know entertainment is like one big bubble now, mm-hmm. right? And again, calling you an artist means there's so many other things. What else is Fasada? Would you want to act? Have you live in L.A., so I mean, you can't, but not, you know, mm-hmm. I mean, is acting been on the jacket or
5: yes.
4: Doing some, talk about that a little bit.
5: Yes, I actually was in this. It's a movie that's actually coming out.
4: Okay.
5: With NLE Choppa, this rapper, NLE
4: yeah.
5: Choppa. He worked with Warner Brothers and actually my team as well. Ben Mark shot this too. And they got me in the scene. It's a Christmas
4: nice.
5: Curl movie, you know. I'm excited. NLE Choppa, he's Santa Claus. I'm the elf. And
4: so we like the
5: got
4: elf,
5: all
4: what,
5: these artists.
4: The elf, you said?
5: Yeah, I'm the elf.
6: You're an elf?
5: Yeah, I'm the elf. I'm the elf. I'm this crazy girl elf. It's funny.
4: That ain't Robin like or anything the next Friday, after Friday, right?
5: No. Okay. Warner Brothers wrote this for us. So it nice. Was, you know, just so it can go to like places, you know.
4: How
5: so we kept it like
4: experience?
5: Clean. It was very good. And not only that, before that, there's a movie actually out with NLE Choppa. My team, Ben Mark, shot this too, actually directed that as well with him. Mm. And that's called The Wash. I was able to be in a scene with Lil Wayne. Lil Wayne was actually a part of that scene.
4: Is that the remake from the original Wash with Snoop and Dre?
5: Yeah, but they, Dre. You know... It, they didn't write no script. There was what's so amazing about that. There was no script written. They was just going
6: at living.
5: Yeah. Yes, as it go, mm-hmm. and I guess The Wash was
4: like a web series.
5: Yeah, yeah. And I thought that was pretty dope. You know, mm-hmm. I was just chilling, and Ali's like,
6: "You
5: put salt in the
6: on
5: team."
6: There?
5: I was in the barbershop doing actually Lil Wayne's hair in the scene.
6: Oh, okay.
5: Yeah. It was cool because that was my first time meeting Lil Wayne. Mm. And I was like, and they kept saying it like, oh, she going to be doing Wayne hair. They kept saying Wayne. But in my head the whole time, I didn't know they was talking about Lil Wayne.
4: Yeah.
5: So they like, okay, Sada, you're going to be doing the Wayne's hair. Woo. I didn't actually do his hair, but in the scene,
4: it looks like I'm doing his hair.
5: Yeah. You know what I'm saying?
6: You did put your hands on his hair, I guess.
5: Yeah, like it was just like cleaning the mirror, you know. And then I was, no, because he wasn't there yet. So I said, Sada, just act like you're doing somebody's
4: right.
5: hair.
4: With the nails? You had those nails?
6: You look like she's massaging the hair, you know what I'm saying?
5: And I was like, and then like Lil Wayne, I said, Lil Wayne's in the back? That's the guy that's going to sit in front of me? Like, so I'm not going to lie. They said, yeah, you got to put the cape on. I'm like, you know what? I just heard stories. He's very picky. He's, mm-hmm. you know, he don't play. So mm-hmm. I'm like putting the cape over him. I don't know. I never did that. I'm not a barber. Like, right. you know what I'm saying? So he already had the cape on. Thank God. I'm like, okay, put the cape on. Mm. And we did it. He said, look, I'm, you know, he talking to me like, look, I'm going to go out to you. Let her go. I'm like, okay. Like, you know, it was so exciting. And I was not expecting it to even be a part of the movie. Wow. But of course I did good.
4: Again, no, that anointing still follows.
5: Yeah,
4: still
5: yes. Follows. It was amazing, actually.
4: Well, yeah. Sada, we play a game where we like to play junior psychologist.
5: Okay.
4: Now, you're an old soul, so okay. Your music theory is pretty deep. I'm a name an artist.
5: Okay.
4: And I want you to give me the first thing that pops in your head. Don't think about it. Don't overthink it.
5: Hey.
4: First thing.
6: Okay. Good or bad?
4: Good or bad, yes.
5: Oh, okay.
4: All right. Let me know. You ready?
5: Yes.
4: Okay, let's do it. Anita Baker. Oh.
6: That's it?
4: Who?
5: I love her.
6: Look. If I could get this viral, what you mean who?
4: Let's do another easy one.
5: Oh, say good?
4: Just whatever. Oh. No, whatever. Like if I said, rodeo, you say rib tips. Whatever comes in your head, I don't care.
7: What's your first thought about it?
4: Don't overthink. It's first thought that pops up when you think about it, that artist's name pops up in your head. First, let's just try an easy one. Beyonce, first thing pops in your head.
5: To the left.
4: Okay, there you go. First thing.
5: To the left. Yeah.
4: All right, let's roll with it. I'm going to mention, from a start with one you mentioned earlier, Michael Jackson. You mentioned him earlier. First thing pops in your head.
5: I want to rock with you all night.
4: Okay. Usher.
5: Confessionals.
4: Okay.
5: Let It Burn.
4: Let it burn. Now, well, pause. Mariah Carey.
5: We Belong Together.
4: Oh. Is that one of your favorite songs from her?
5: My mom used to play that so much. Mm. It's one of my favorites. She just wouldn't stop playing it.
4: Rihanna.
5: Needed Me.
4: Mm. Okay. I'm going to give you. Good.
6: Chris Brown.
5: Don't hit me.
6: No, I'm still.
4: Terrible.
5: It's a residuals.
4: Baby powder.
6: It was baby powder.
5: It's crazy with residuals. Yes. Yes, residuals.
4: Brandy.
5: Moesha.
4: Oh, that's the first thing that pops in my head too. That's a good one. Okay.
5: Yeah.
4: Okay. One.
7: Akon.
5: Tell me I'm locked up.
4: Don't let me in.
5: That is just
4: I'm gonna give you one for your grandmama, Smokey Robinson.
5: Oh my God.
6: That's what she's probably saying.
5: I was thinking. And when you say Smokey Robinson, I always think of Friday. Of the song, you probably don't remember on the Christmas.
4: Well, long as you're not no depositions by Smokey, all right?
6: Yeah,
5: yes,
6: I
5: think about that. Mm-hmm. That song. Mm-hmm. Yep, I think it's Smokey. Mm-hmm.
4: Summer Walker.
5: It's a heart of a woman. She has a song. It's a heart of a woman.
4: There you go. See, I know you was raised in this day. You raised
5: it's
4: this
5: a heart
4: day.
5: Of a woman.
4: So again. Sada James. I mean, Sada James.
5: Yes, yes.
4: Sada
5: yes.
4: James.
6: Yeah, I got that right now.
4: Sada James.
5: Yes.
4: The recording art is extraordinary.
6: Don't even answer him. He give your name wrong.
4: Say, I already got it. Sada.
5: I swear, my fans, they come, Sada. I'm so used to saying that.
4: Sada. They call you Sada?
5: They be saying, no, Sada. No, they say Sada James.
6: It's like Sadie.
4: But we got it right here. It's not Sada. It's Sada. It's not Sada. Sada. So... your future. Again, like I said, you, again, even in your young infancy in the game, you've made some moves, you've done some things, you've been around some people. What's the next 5 years? You close your eyes at night, you might even have a vision board. Mm-hmm. What's the next 5 years if you can map it out? Now we own that, you know, things happen, and really your career so far has been led by faith and not by sight. Mm-hmm. But when you can put it together in your thoughts, what would be the 5-year plan? Say, wow, this is where I want Sada to be.
5: Torn everywhere, you know? Mm-hmm. Not only just in U.S., out of the country. Mm-hmm. You know, family, they behind stage, you know. And my team, making sure everybody cooperate, you know, while Sada on her way to the practices. I see all that, you know. Not only that, you know, first mansion in L.A.
4: That sound like you put some thought to this. This ain't just something
5: I think about it every
4: day. There you go. It feels that way. Yeah.
6: Now, I'm going to say this.
7: Now, you said your family, everything, which is great, but don't go bankrupt like MC Hammer. He had all the family of Oakland.
4: Well, he had the family, the block, he had everybody. No,
7: she said family. We know how family in the hood is. Everybody knows you.
5: When I say family, I'm talking about they at the shows, you know, right. Behind, okay. They at the stage, behind stage, I can watch me. That's what I meant, you know. Yeah. I don't really see a lot of my family leaving Cincinnati, but, you know. Not the whole family, but I probably take like my sisters and my brothers. They want to come through.
7: Let me ask you,
5: because they entrepreneurs as well.
7: Let me ask you, so you the only one that really
5: that
7: sings?
5: Left. Yes,
7: I mean,
5: yes,
7: like you
5: yes.
7: Have brothers and sisters.
5: Yes, yes.
7: And none of them followed in the footsteps of your pops.
5: No, they know how to sing, but they don't take singing serious, you know. My sister, my little sister. I'm the middle child. My little sister, she's a fashion designer. Mm. My big sister, she does hair. She does locks, and you know, so they can come on tour with me and make money.
7: She's too late for me, unfortunately. So you didn't have to laugh at that. That's my personal thing.
5: they can come on tour and make money because they're entrepreneurs as well.
4: No doubt.
5: So, you know, my little brother, he's still young. He's 11, you know.
7: He's still trying to find his way.
5: Exactly.
7: Let's give him a pair of Jordans.
5: I feel like streaming is what he's going to be so good at. He's already at YouTube.
4: Yeah.
5: And just doing the straight like to do the streaming, you know. So I can see him being a streamer. He's already.
4: He could be a part of your
5: media
4: marketing team. Yeah.
5: Exactly. He's already streaming. Hey, everybody, it's day two. And I'm like, wow. Mm. So he's a YouTuber, and he's only 11 years old.
4: Oh, boy.
5: So
4: I can see when, and that's a beautiful thing when family means so much.
5: Yeah.
4: Because I think people like to perceive that they get things on their own, or it was just me. But we all need a cheerleader, whether that's biological or not. You mentioned guy was protected you as you went in L.A.
5: Yes.
4: And you mentioned how you talk about your siblings. It's important that you have that because you can just have all the talent in the world, but if there's nobody there to share it with the accomplishments, the good and the bad, you know, the days where you feel like I just need a hug or, you know, just didn't go right. We all need that.
5: Yes,
4: it's good to see you have that. And like I said, obviously, your support team on the business side, mentioning us to you, and they just gushed about you, you know, from a standpoint, and they weren't wrong on that. They weren't wrong on that. What's next this year? I mean, we're in mid-year. You're in New York.
5: Yeah.
4: I hope you're enjoying it. Did you get to Harlem yet?
5: Yes, I did. Fish and grits.
4: Oh, okay.
5: Shrimp and grits.
4: You got a little something.
5: That's really pretty good.
4: You got to go, you know, you got to go to a spot called Boulevard. I don't want to, I mean, they don't give us no money, but you will enjoy it.
5: Okay.
4: But what's next for you? You're in New York. You're doing your thing here. What's the next step immediately? Is it enough? Is it a tour? Are you working on some more music?
5: Oh, my God. I have over 300 songs. I'm ready to not only, if you want this or to put it out, for sure myself, but I have actually an EP that's dropping at the end of this year.
4: Nice.
5: You know, I can't wait for you guys to hear that. That EP is called Hey, I'm Sada James. So, you know, got them, there's some different genres, you know, because I do like all.
4: Yeah,
5: you know
4: do it
5: mean?
4: All.
5: So I show that, you know.
4: It's 24 hours in a day. It's enough time to do it all.
7: Let me ask, are you related to LeBron James? Because you know
5: people ask me that.
7: They do. Y'all from the same area.
5: I don't think we are, you know.
4: He's Akron.
5: I think he's from Akron.
4: He's Akron, yeah.
5: I never been to Akron. I just was in Cincinnati.
7: You never know. You know what I'm saying? Shake that tree.
5: You never know. Yeah, yeah.
4: Bronnie, y'all home?
7: Bronnie. I ain't asked for Bronnie.
4: you're in L.A. You could go knock on their door. Like, who the hell? Security? Yeah. Just start singing. They'll let you in. You start singing.
5: Yeah,
4: they
5: might.
4: You be doing LeBron theme. You be hanging out. You talk because you know Rich Paul is married to Adele, which is his boy.
5: Oh.
4: So there you go.
7: Small world.
4: Yeah.
7: I
5: forgot about No, I remember
7: Your eyes
5: seeing,
7: glistening now. Like,
5: I remember seeing the pics and pictures, and I'm like, oh, okay.
4: Yeah.
5: I didn't know
7: that's
5: that.
7: That's right. She likes black
4: no
7: men.
4: No doubt about it. I can't thank you enough for coming today.
5: Yes,
4: I appreciate you making some time out here while you're in the big city. Where can people reach out, find more information about you, get your music?
5: Yes, you guys can just type in Sada James, Sada James, on Apple Music, Spotify, on all platforms. On Instagram, it's Sada Too Pretty, S-A-D-A underscore T-O-O-P-R-E-T-T-Y. And there I am. You guys can follow me there.
4: She said,
7: a lot of T's, you know.
4: She said, oh, get yourself a good pair of sunglasses because your future is extremely bright. Sada James, ladies and gentlemen. Gonna take a quick break. We keep this thing moving. The best team in radio. Well-

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4: We're back on the Ride 950 Lounge, still joined by the best team in radio, and we got a special guest. She is no stranger to this set or to this team. She's an actress. She's a book author, self-help guru, and so much more. We're going to learn a little bit about our good friend. Welcome back to the 950 Lounge show, the super lovely Miss Mercedes Graciano. What's going on?
5: Oh, my goodness. You said that so perfectly. Say it again.
4: This is what I do, baby. It's what I do.
5: Say it again.
4: Mercedes Graciano.
5: Ooh.
6: Beetlejuice. Say it again.
4: As long as I ain't saying Candyman six times, I'm all right.
5: You guys, because
4: I'll never say that, even as a girl, as an adult.
6: I'm just going to call you Mercy.
4: But Mercy for short. But thank you
5: Mercy
4: so much.
5: Works.
4: Thank you so much for coming back and joining us today. We appreciate it. And so much has happened since the last time you was here. It's been about 3 years. And same confines and things of that nature. But talk about what's been happening with life. Life been lifing for you.
5: Life has been lifing. The summer has been summering. And I'm just loving every second of it. What has happened since? Well, I did the show, and we could get into that later. But through that, I met one of my favorite producer, Karina Price, and she put me on with TV One. And I've been on 4 seasons of Payback, serving as a mental health professional. And I just shot my first episode of My Man yesterday, but I'm in contract for that long running. So we've been doing a lot. My private practice is thriving.
4: Yeah.
5: My kid is 18 now, so I'm an empty nester.
6: You're getting your life back.
5: Never lost it, baby.
6: Oh, I'm the news. They say when kids get a certain age.
5: No, I got you.
6: You
5: know,
6: you get your life back.
5: No, you know what? I've had a really good run with my son. His dad and I have a great relationship.
4: Blessings.
5: So we co-parent so well that I can never say I skipped any beats by being a mother. I've lived a full life. I also have a great support team with my family. So I've had a good one. Oh, my God. Thank you. Appreciate that.
4: You got the summer colors on. You're doing it.
5: Listen, I told you the summer. It was summering.
4: Rodeo put the GGs on just for you.
5: Oh, gracias. Gracias.
6: Yeah. Mercy to you too. Mercy popu.
5: Mercy popu. Mercy vacu.
6: Well, yeah. That's
4: so when you think about, like, again, because you're somebody, a professional, you know, your mother, and then kind of tapping into this new media stream. What's the thought process? Because then you gotta go back to the corporate, because that's your core, but. You know, has it been different or difficult to kind of balance back newfound celebrity people? You know, you're also an author. You know, how has that balance been?
5: I think that it's easy for me because I'm always me. I was actually having this conversation with my brother the other day, and I said,
4: "Who's also a part of
5: yes,
4: show.
5: Harlow, yes, my best friend, Harlow." And I have a lot of conversations, but the one with this one in particular. Was how easy it is to be me, because no matter what I'm doing, the core of me remains. So I could be twerking on a yacht, which y'all didn't see because, you know, close friends. Or I could be sitting here, legs crossed, nice pretty dress, and speaking in this tone,
6: see,
5: and you'll never know.
6: It's easy to say you got two sides of you.
5: I have a couple sides, but the core of me, remains, the base remains. And one of the quotes in my book, which I made up when I was, I think, like 19, is situations change, people don't.
4: Right.
5: We evolve as we go, but the core of who you are remains.
4: Right.
5: And if you're true to yourself, then nothing is really happening. You're just living life.
6: And there's nothing wrong with letting your hair down or letting your weave down, because everybody has two sides. Everybody always say you got to be professional. Some days I don't want to be professional. I just want to get buck crazy. You know what I'm saying?
4: That was me the other day.
5: Wait, tell us more about that.
4: I spoke about it on another broadcast about I was in a fender bender, and I lost my mind to the point where if somebody would have had a gun in the car, they probably would have shot at me. That's how belligerent and ignorant.
5: God forbid.
4: Thank God. I realized that coming home. I'm like, wow, you know, I turned from Bruce Banner to the Hulk, and that's not good for a black man in the inner city. Mm-hmm. But back to you, Mercy. It's not about me.
5: Sure.
4: But from a standpoint of, you mentioned like, hey, listen, I am who I am all the time. What's some of the things that women can learn from you? Because I think a lot of young women, and you still, you know, young woman, even with a grown adult, are trying to balance that, right? Social media and technology, everybody's doing talk or pod or some type of skits. A lot of people are trying to balance that celebrity. Mm-hmm. You found the elixir to that. What could you share to somebody who's like looking at you and go, wow, I want to do what Mercy's doing, professional, after, you know, TV, 950, the whole bit. So what could you share? Because, again, it's not easy. I mean, you make it easy, but it's right. not a, it's a process.
5: I mean, I was 10 minutes late. I make it look easy, yeah, well, but
4: I know. Didn't say it. You did. I didn't,
5: oh,
4: I
5: man.
4: Then
5: you asked
4: there.
5: Me to be here. It's just I do a lot, yeah. and I will admit that. Mm-hmm. Well, with me, I'm not here to influence. I'm here to inspire, right?
4: Nice.
5: So
4: that's a bar.
5: A lot of what I do is surrounding my personality. Mm-hmm. So that's what makes it easy. Yeah. So again, back to the core. Stick to who you are and things will just be a smooth sailing mm-hmm. ride.
4: Right.
5: I think that with a lot of people, they force things. So then it becomes difficult. It becomes right. a job.
4: Mm-hmm.
5: And one thing about me, if I love something, I don't make it my 9-to-5. If I love it and it fills my soul, I don't make it my 9-to-5. Because
4: yeah.
5: I tried that. I danced professionally, ballet, modern, jazz for 20 years. And it was
4: you
5: great.
4: You didn't beat your feet up. You got, because I see a lot of the ballerinas, their feet are tore.
5: Well, my mother was a professional dancer. Okay. So I learned a lot of how to care for my body and things of the right. sort through her. But the minute I made 9-to-5, I mean, dancing, I'm sorry, 9-to-5.
4: Right.
5: I lost it. Wow. I no longer wanted to do it. Mm. So I left the industry when I was like 26.
4: Mm.
5: And I went into the social service aspect of life. And it was the best thing I did. I always wanted to work with children. So that began my transition into where I am now. But all that to say that do what you want to do, but make sure it is who you are. You're not doing it for the gram. Mm. You're never going to see me do something for the likes. I'm yeah. doing it because I love it. And yeah. that's why right. the attention comes. Not yeah. because I'm calling it. I command it.
4: Yeah, no doubt. I respect that. Again, Mercy Deli Graziano here on the Nafi Lounge Show. Now, again, obviously, the last show you did, I don't know if you're single or not. I'm not trying to put your business out, but
6: is it complicated?
5: Nothing is complicated with me. I'm very much single.
4: Mercy,
5: I'm very much single. If it's confusing, I don't want it. If it's confusing, what is that? I don't understand it. I got to get out.
6: Okay.
5: So I'm very much single.
4: So when you're out, and again, you're a beautiful woman, professional, do your own thing. But when you're out, do you find in a situation where you find men are intimidated by that because you know what you want? You're not going to take anything less. And you pretty much laid it out right in the beginning.
5: I don't lay it out right in the beginning because I don't have to. They
4: well, yeah,
5: start
4: your aura
5: up,
4: gives
5: no,
4: it.
5: No, yeah, yeah, absolutely.
4: Yeah, no doubt. Yeah.
5: But also, why am I giving you all that energy? You find out through the process. We could have solid conversations. I love talking. I communicate.
4: Mm-hmm.
5: And my luck, quote unquote, is that they all start very, oh my God, I love it. And I want to be around it and your aura and this is amazing and this is great. And then they see that this,
4: two
5: this
4: weeks
5: is
4: later,
5: real,
4: right?
5: You know, they see that this is real and this is yeah. not difficult and I'm just me and they become intimidated on their own.
4: Mm.
5: So, you know, if you become intimidated, that's on you. I'm just being me.
6: Why would a man be intimidated by you when you just a person that you outgoing, that you straight up, you're not going to throw no punches, putting everything on the table. Why should a man be intimidated? He already know what he's getting himself into.
5: Well, you know, I'm not a
6: change up on him.
5: No, I think it's the consistency that scares them. It's something they don't understand. I don't ever show up with my, what do they call it? My representative.
4: Yep.
5: It's always me. And they see that I stay true throughout.
6: Right.
5: And a lot of that I think that's the intimidating factor. I'm going to ask you for exactly what I want. And they don't know how to grasp, so they don't know how to deliver.
6: You're looking for a man to always give, or you're looking for a man to give a little and you're going to give, y'all both give each other, you're looking for a man to give more than you?
5: I'm a giver by nature.
4: and acts of service.
5: Acts of service. Well, all languages are my love languages. A balance of them all. No, I was getting a balance of them all.
6: Acts of service.
5: A balance of them all. So I don't think I ever go into anything with a matter of like, what can you give me? Because I'm abundantly being me. Expansive abundance is what I operate from. So with that said, what are you bringing to the table is not a question I ask.
6: He can't work in Wendy's.
5: He can if he loves me, right? Because I'm not looking for a man to provide. Oh. But at the end of the day, I'm not going to sit here and work my butt off.
6: Right.
5: And you're not doing your thing. I love ambition. I love drive. But as long as whatever you're doing, you're going hard. It could be anything, but you gotta go hard.
6: You ain't gonna pick your man up at the drive thru. Okay, come on, baby, it's time for you to go home.
5: I will. He better have my fries and my nuggets. But you know, love is beautiful.
6: Right.
5: If it comes in something solid, and that's what I think people are lacking—the solidity that comes with it.
7: Yeah, I'm glad she said that.
8: Yeah, I think what it is basically is that, from what he's saying, is that the man is coming with an alternative motive. Ulterior motive coming to you, then you would see it, and then
5: immediately.
8: And then they also have certain things that you see, like say, hey, they looking at me more from my body than my mind.
5: Correct.
8: And then you're not going to really be too much attractive to that.
5: Correct.
8: So.
5: Correct.
8: And just like what you said, is that most people, if they are really genuine, mm-hmm. and they come up to you, and then they see your happiness, and they see how well you are, mm-hmm. then they will gravitate to that if mm-hmm. they come and. The way they are, basically.
4: I don't think there's anything wrong. I think that's where we've lost as a society, that a man can't compliment a woman on her appearance without being taken disrespect.
8: Well, it's not about the appearance. I'm saying that they can't compliment.
4: I couldn't look at her and just say, oh, we know. I got to know her a little bit. I know she's intelligent and all that, but she's also an attractive woman. It's not done respectfully. There's nothing wrong with that. I think we've lost. We've lost the art of communication. That's what my moderator always says.
8: It's mostly more people on how they respect. Because if they come up, because a lot of these knuckleheads come out there disrespectful. Yo,
5: yes.
8: Ma, you looking good, and so-and-so, and so-and-so,
4: but that's,
8: it's stupid.
4: I get that. And I understand that. That's a problem. We've become conditioned to the fact where if a man says good morning or opens a door, you might get taken aback. I mean, obviously, I used to work in HR from a standpoint of like, you say good morning, or what's so good about it? It could be an issue. So I'm just saying we've lost it as a society.
5: You're not wrong. So my opinion on that is that we've become very sensitive in trying to normalize everything. Mm-hmm. And in the process of doing that, a lot has become disrespectful.
4: Right.
5: And there's absolutely no problem with a man telling me I'm beautiful. And a man better open my door.
4: Yeah.
5: You know what I mean? So for me,
4: walk
5: it's kind
4: of
5: like,
4: the side of the street.
5: Yes, and I love that. And I'm going to let him do that. And if a strange man comes up to me and like, wow, you're beautiful, I'm going to take it. But then there's the other side of it where we do have disrespectful people.
4: Of course, yes.
5: And we're getting unasked for pictures on our DMs, and oh my goodness. not often. I'll take that back. Not often, because I think people know how to approach me. Okay. But there's some people that have tested the boundaries. The thing with me is that I'm not gonna curse you out. I'm not gonna acknowledge it. Right. I'm gonna delete it and act like it never happened, because in my head, you don't exist. It never happened.
6: I personally think, like we were just talking about, how my brother said you could say good morning to somebody and they'll go, what's so good about it? I think so many people got desensitized about people being generous to them. So automatically, if somebody says something, we already got this consent, and they being taught this now that, oh, if somebody says something to you, if they don't know you, they shouldn't say nothing to you.
4: Right.
6: Like you said, you go down south, people genuinely say good morning to you.
5: And I love that, yes. It's a culture.
6: You know, you say good morning, somebody new, they look at you like you crazy.
5: It's called being polite.
6: This is just the way we got to be programmed.
5: Absolutely,
6: exactly.
5: Absolutely.
8: See, I also look at it, too, because, I mean, sometimes you get the third rail, which is also depending on what mood that person is in. Because they could have a situation that's going on, they're not paying attention, and they may snap off because they didn't hear properly or they didn't hear what you said. Because you could say good morning and you didn't mean nothing by it, but you don't know what they were going through just a couple of minutes ago or what happened the night before or whatever, and then they get upset.
4: I get it, Ed, and we're going to take a break, but I get it and I understand it. But if we're in a society where I can't be cordial or smile or the sun is shining, is the birds are chirping. I say, wow, good morning. Get the, like, then we are doomed in society. And
5: maybe we are doomed. But we are, though.
4: Maybe we are. We're going to take a quick break. We keep it going more with Mercy. 950 Lounge. 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
2: We're back on the Rod Nafi Lounge, still joined by our special guest, Mercy Deli Graciano, a.k.a. Mercy. So many titles.
3: Mercy.
2: I want to talk, before we get into our QOD, I want to talk about the new, you got a new book coming out you're writing. Very interesting book. Don't give too much away, but just give us what you
3: I
2: can.
3: I won't. So for me, writing has always been a matter of my healing process, and I just got out of something very sinister. But it's been healing to write, but also very triggering, so it's taking me a little while longer.
2: Right.
3: But yes, book two is going to be juicy. Book two is going to be interesting, to say the least, because I'm not mentioning anyone by name, but I am calling a lot of people out on their stuff.
2: Right.
3: So good and bad. I'm giving some men their flowers for loving me the way they did.
4: And you saying rest in peace, too. I mean, this is a flip side of everything.
3: Well, I am Scorpio. You know, everybody is dead to me after I'm done with them. So, with that
2: okay,
3: said.
2: Okay, now. You don't bring me flowers.
3: You know, so I'm honest, as usual.
2: Mm-hmm.
3: But, yeah, book two is going to be interesting. But, like I said, it's taking me a little while longer to write this one because it's triggering and it takes me back to places I don't want to be to.
4: You want to really put your words precisely.
3: With
4: what you're saying, you know.
3: Yeah. And then I don't want to bring my mental health aspect to it, so I don't want to diagnose anyone on the book, you know? So I want to make sure I make it more poetic than licensure. So I'm working.
5: I'm the head of the family on both sides. Till rappers I co-sign. Even at home, I'm giving coach vibes. Every day I weigh the pros, cons, the lows, highs. I broke both knives, both times, post-crime. And city saw it with his own eyes. That's my brother. If these...
2: You know, kind of like who they were. They were giving them, like you mentioned earlier, the representative. Or it could be a situation where we just, it wasn't nothing wrong with them. It just was no connection, no flow, no energy. And it just obviously, when there's no spice beyond just going to dinner and having a conversation, then it becomes a situation where you got to move. And based off your background, what have you said? Is a little bit of everything? Has it been times where like, hey, look, this guy just can't hang with me? And again, your woman who puts that out, hey, listen, you got to know how to handle yourself. But kind of dive in. I don't want to talk for you, Mercy.
3: One of my quotes, which is actually on some of my merch, is my favorite sex position is consistency. And it has nothing to do with sex. It has everything to do with what feels good. You stupid.
4: No, I'm just saying.
3: It has everything to do with what feels good. And essentially, sex feels good, right? So if
4: some
3: you
4: days.
3: Remain, well, I'm a woman. Trust me. I know
4: told,
3: best.
4: I've been told on payday it really works. Put those
3: you know
4: dollars
3: what?
4: In the air. You know,
3: you know
4: what I'm saying?
3: What? I'm of the belief that sex feels better for men than it does for women, because for us sometimes it's
2: been messing with
3: painful.
2: The wrong men.
3: It's painful, you know. But
4: that's a whole other
3: show.
4: Yeah, we need another guest on for that.
3: So with that said, it's really about remaining consistent, and it doesn't always feel good, right? But at least show me who you are and remain that way. And with a lot of people, they fall in love with the idea, and what happens is that through time, their representative mask falls off, and then I get disinterested and I gotta go.
2: So could you honestly say that you've been in a relationship where a man was more attractive mentally than physically? Because if consistency,
3: absolutely,
2: because if consistency is an issue, consistency is not necessarily a physical attribute. It's continuously stimulating you mentally. Mental builds your physical, because without your mind, your body can't react to anything.
3: And that's the thing with me. I'm a sapiosexual, so you have to penetrate my brain before you do anything else.
2: Right.
3: And if you don't do that, then I'm kind of turned off. Like, I'm not really into it.
4: Penetrate my brain.
3: Right, because I can't curse, so.
2: Thank you. We appreciate that, Mercy.
6: I'm listening about this guy.
2: You know how he is. He can't control
4: himself. I'm just saying, man. Easy. I can't, brother. I'm sorry. She got me nervous up here.
2: You want to take a break? The restroom's right away.
3: I gotta go.
2: So again, obviously, the book. When is the book coming out?
3: So I was working on November because it's my birthday of this year, but I think we're gonna push back to 2026. That's next year, right?
2: Yeah.
3: I'm still working. I'm like, is it 2025 or 2024?
4: I'm still working on myself.
3: I'm still working on this year. I don't want to rush it. I would say 2026. But even the awakening of my senses, my first book, I used to say I'm gonna publish at 16. No, at 18. No, at 21. Mm-hmm. No, at 25. And life was just happening,
2: right.
3: And I allowed it to happen, and I allowed it to flow, and I ended up publishing. I was, 33, I think? And it was the best thing I did. I waited it out, and it was just the process.
4: It was therapy for you.
3: Absolutely.
2: Well, I tell you what. If you didn't tell us how old your son was, nobody can ever guess what your age is. So whatever you're doing it well.
3: Thank you.
2: It's so great to see you. Where can people reach out, find more information, and...
3: TheSelfSpecialist.com. It's Mercy's World on Instagram. All platforms are really It's Mercy's World. The Self Specialist on Instagram as well. My dog has his own Instagram, Sugar Cheeks Graciano. Absolutely. He's so cute.
4: How many followers he have?
3: I think he has like 200 or something. Super cute.
2: Probably mostly
3: it's
2: men
3: super cute.
2: Trying to get in with Mercy.
3: No. You know what it is? Sometimes I'm just walking with him. Even at PetSmart, I'm walking with him. And people are like, he's so cute. And somebody else would say, he has his own Instagram. And people would just follow him. That's how he's gained his followers.
4: Subject? No. When you walk down the street, do people actually really like recognize you? I mean, you've been on reality shows and stuff. Do they like go, wait a minute?
3: Yes.
4: Something about you.
3: You know what? In my 9-to-5, a lot of people, I'm just walking past the whole, I don't know. I don't really know people. I'm just minding my business. I go in there, do my job. I come out. And I work in a very sensitive area of social services. So a lot of people will tell my brother, not even me, I saw your sister on TV. Right. Or I'll be in the supermarket and like, you look familiar. And things like that. Yeah, it happens. It definitely happens.
4: Oh, okay. Yeah, because you know, people don't realize when you're in the, you know, in the entertainment world, you know, it's going to be recognized.
2: Can you hit him?
3: Right, right. And the thing with me is that I'm not social media famous. I'm famous. Yeah. But now what happens is that unless you're recognized on social media, then people are like, what the hell?
4: Right.
3: But, you know, when it comes to payback, like I said, Apple TV, Philosophy TV, I'm on TV One. So I come out on actual television. Mm-hmm. So, yeah, people who watch those shows and are into them, then they really like it.
2: Well,
3: yeah.
2: we'll talk to your buddy. You know, we have a common friend that you grew up with, and we're going to talk. Maybe
3: Mia Dior.
2: Yeah, Mia Dior. I don't know, so many names. But obviously, maybe something in the future with us. But we appreciate you. You're going to rock
3: with
2: us a little bit.
3: Thank you guys for having us. Absolutely.
2: Mercy Deli Graciano. I'm going to take a quick break. Keep this thing moving. Best team in radio.
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0: We gon' clap back, we gon' clap back, we gon' clap back, check it, we gon' clap back, we gon' clap back, we gon' clap back, we gon' clap back,
1: yeah, check it,
0: we gon' clap back, we gon' clap back.

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Had that wrong. It's the warm weather, see, we not used.

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Biggest. 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
6: Still here.
5: Mercy Deli Graciano. But our special guest here is a brother who's no stranger to this show and stranger to this couch. He's family to the show. He's got a new film out. You probably watch a lot of his films on all different platforms, but he's going to tell us about the new one, my man, Juan Florisal. What's going on, sir?
7: Good.
5: Thank no doubt. Normally, you come with your team. I know, you know, some are going through some things, and we keeping them in our prayers and thoughts. But the new film, Behavior, talk about it a little bit.
7: Yes, sir. Shout out to Rilo, you know. Man, Behavior, it's a film that is a little different from my catalog because this one is about mental health. Mm-hmm. You know, it's, that topic
5: right
7: is...
5: Yo, Ali.
7: That topic is pretty big, you know, but in my community, it's really not that big because, you know, just a couple of years ago, if you were talking mental health, like, oh, this dude is the R word or he's a weirdo.
5: Right.
7: So, you know, I wanted to touch that topic and, you know, just show some, you know, people in our neighborhood goes to the same thing, too.
5: And, is it more of a situation from a cultural perspective where people keep it internal or don't believe that mental health even exists? Is that, hey, you know what, you don't put your problems out? What are some of the reasons or issues where people necessarily in the community that you represent don't reach out for help?
7: I think it's more of a stigma. Mm. I think it's just like if you're a little... off, or if you think different from the norm, or you know, especially like if you get bullied, it's just like nobody want to talk about their feelings, not in the hood,
5: right?
7: You know what I'm saying? Mm-hmm. Not in the hood, especially where I'm from, you know, from Crown Heights growing up. If talking about mental health, like what
5: sound weak,
8: whatever problem you have, privilege. It'll work itself out. See, that's the thing,
6: absolutely. Yeah. And I mean, I'm a mental health counselor, so hearing you say that just solidifies what I already know. I don't have a lot of clients or patients that are within our community, know. And it's painful to see how quickly our children come into the child welfare system because nobody is seeking the help that they need. So it's important that you put out this film so that people understand that we all go through something. None of us are perfect. And one of us on this couch is loud about it and the rest of us are quiet. Yeah. So that speaks volumes as to how willing people are to get the help. But it's important. So kudos to you, kid. And your locks are locking. Love them.
7: Appreciate it.
5: You're the only guy with hair in this set. Outside. But let's talk about the film. Let's talk about the character, the main characters. And, you know, because obviously you're like the Spike Lee of independent film. You play in all your films. You're going to find a way. Yeah. But talk about the characters in this film.
7: Yeah, so the characters, this one, I'm not in it. I just wanted to concentrate on the directing and writing. So... you know, it's we had a casting call and we put these, you know, Like I always say, we don't have the budget, but, you know, we got the talent, you know what mm-hmm. I'm saying? So I made them go through some, you know, like they really had to get it. So shout out to Kelvin, the main star of the film. I mean, he was, I think, 13 when he came in to audition.
5: Wow.
6: Wow.
7: Yeah, he came in and he did his thing and call him back and then call him back again. He's actually from Connecticut. Mm. And, you know, his mom, big respect to his mom, too, for pushing him, like, you know mm-hmm. what I'm saying? Knowing he's in this independent film and this was his actual first mm-hmm. movie. And the boy did an amazing job. And another thing with the film, too, is, like, it's different from my regular other films because usually I go in and I bust it 15 days, done.
5: Right.
7: This one took us 4 years, so it's a little
6: wow.
7: different. Yeah, wow. So you watch the kids, their voice change and everything.
6: That's beautiful. Mm. I love those.
7: Yeah, their puberty. Voice change. It started, you know, they were the little squeaky, shut up. And then by the time we finished, like, yo, shut up.
6: Yeah, to see a character develop in film and it be the actual character without you having to rush the process and bring someone else in that looks like them or doesn't look anything like mm-hmm. them to play the same character or role, that's dope. So I want to watch.
5: So from a standpoint, knowing you the length of time, we go back a long time, was that planned, that situational, because of just life and issues, the movie production took 4 years?
7: It's a little bit of both. So what it is...

0: Yep. So with this one, you know, like I said, they matured within the process of filming. Like, I was doing that movie and then shooting other movies. And then I just wanted, you know, develop it and just do it right, you know what I'm saying? And it's not like a long film, so if you type in, you're going to see it. It's usually, it's my, most of my films are usually an hour and 30, mm-hmm. hour and 40. This one's like an hour and 20 minutes.
1: Right.
0: But so much jewels in there. It has some dope 40. This one's like an hour and 20 minutes.
1: Right.
0: But so much jewels in there. It has some dope people. Got Daniel Jean.

0: with other outside entities instead of just trying to resolve it yourself?
1: Yeah, yeah, definitely. It shows that, you know, there's help. There's, you know, you said you a counselor?
2: Mm-hmm.
1: Yeah, so the main character, he goes through, you know, deal with the counselor to give him certain advices. Because mm-hmm. it's tough, man. You in the hood and, you know, people bullying you, especially kids.
0: Yeah,
3: yeah, kids so, are, kids yeah. are, yeah, unforgiving.
1: Yeah, it's not a, you know, true story, but it's yeah. slightly based on certain things that I saw and things that I personally went through myself, but just on a scope of a different eye.
0: Yeah, see, because the things like that, because when you have films that actually show the character being able to go out and mm-hmm. do what they need to do and, you know, get the help and everything else, it sometimes can inspire other people in real life mm-hmm. yeah. to look at that aspect and say, if they can do it, I can probably do it.
2: Correct. Relatability.
1: Yes.
2: It's not a true story until it's somebody's story. So yes. that's beautiful.
1: Yeah. And then me, my films, I always try to, the character is always somewhat Haitian or some type of adaptation of Haitian, so
0: yeah,
1: they're Haitian.
2: Assuming you're Haitian, with,
1: yes, I am. yeah. So the ça kid
4: passe,
1: is
4: ça passe.
1: Ça passe, na boule. So the kid is Haitian, mm. and in a Haitian household, that doesn't exist.
0: Mm.
1: Like,
0: yeah.
1: what?
0: Yeah,
1: you boy, you what? It's like get the hell out of here. There's no such thing.
4: It'll so, work itself out.
1: Yep. Yeah. So we showed that part, man. I'm really proud nice. Of the film too. Like. It got some nice numbers. It's hitting Tubi right now. You know, we made it in the top. You know, we
4: but
1: hit.
4: It actually took you to do this in 4 years? I mean, because mm-hmm. it was so many different angles or something like you was taking it to?
1: That, and then I was working on different projects.
4: Mm-hmm. So you had to put it aside for a while.
1: Yeah.
2: Circumstantial.
1: Exactly.
2: But you kept the same character, so nobody got locked up.
1: No,
2: that's
1: no,
2: beautiful.
1: No, no,
3: that's a beautiful thing.
2: That's
3: right?
2: beautiful.
1: yep, thank God. We got you some good people.
2: Yeah. You know?
4: Ice Cube, it was a good day.
3: Gonna run into the character, you went to jail. But again, we're talking to Juan Florisal. You're somebody who's, like I said, you've been doing this. You're hardcore, and, you know, as Mike would say, give people their flowers. You're hardcore at this thing, and you've been in it for a while. When you first came on, your first film, your son was
1: love
3: like
1: love is love.
3: Yeah, it was like 8 years old. Now he's in college. You know, you know, it's your husband, and obviously, you know, when you're doing these films, it's a family thing because it's. You know, it's everybody sacrificing the family. For those who are now in this new Tubi generation, you know, putting things on YouTube, everybody's finding independent lane and want to do films. What's some things you can share? Because, you know, it's not for the faint of heart, you know.
1: Yeah, 100%. Because, you know, I got, like you said, a couple movies on Tubi and I can't buy a house from those movies.
3: Right, right.
1: So it's just like something that I like doing and I feel each time that we do one, the next one gets better and better,
3: mm-hmm.
1: and then we deliver a message.
4: Well, that's, yeah, well, I was telling my brother, see, but Tubi is a springboard
1: yeah.
4: that you put your stuff on because it's going to lead to the bigger,
1: mm-hmm.
4: like Netflix, you know, Amazon yeah. Prime, Apple TV.
1: Mm-hmm. Right. No, don't get it twisted. Peacock. I'm on all of them.
3: Exactly.
1: What you just mentioned, I'm on all of them.
0: First
1: but Tubi,
0: off of YouTube.
1: Yeah, but Tubi, I can't knock them down because
3: no, I don't. Yeah.
1: They keep us like afloat. Filmmakers like mm-hmm. they keep us afloat. You know, the bigger names, Netflix,
4: right.
1: Prime, and all of them. They cool. It's good. Like
4: they
1: validation.
4: Keep you,
1: yeah, I got movies
4: they
1: on
4: keep
1: there,
4: you
1: but
4: relevant.
1: Yeah,
4: you know?
1: But Tubi's
4: yeah.
1: the one that hit me mm-hmm. with the little change to keep it going
3: right.
1: to the
3: Listen,
1: next
3: Tubi
1: one.
3: Tubi right
2: keep
3: now.
2: Keep your grind going.
1: Yeah, to keep it going.
3: Tubi right now, out of all those state networks you mentioned, Tubi right now might be the preeminent because Tubi is putting out films daily. And again, it's giving voices, it's giving people like Juan an opportunity not just to get their films out,
1: yeah.
3: but to get credibility, to grow, make some money, and continue to do what they love. So, I find myself watching Tubi more than maybe I should be watching TV. You know, I watch it for other things. I mean, we have Robin Rose on, called the Queen of Tubi a while back. So, my theory is keep doing what you're doing because those outlets are there. They weren't there when you first started.
1: No, they definitely wasn't. And, you know, the thing is, it's like, it's great to be on the other big platforms, but if your name ain't solid, they just

0: He's gonna give you a little contract.
1: It's the same thing with media. Yeah. Like if we've been on Roku and Amazon, but if you don't have that algorithm, you're just a needle in a haystack.
0: Yeah.
1: So big deal you're there. And I chat to people all the time. People now come to me, hey, listen, I've got this program, I'm doing this talk show. That's great. But if nobody knows you, or you're not gonna invest in it, or you're not gonna get somebody to help you invest, you might as well just do an Instagram live. You probably get more viewers.
0: Yeah, because you know? When you put that work to get the production, what you're doing, write some topics, and that's the hard work. And people get like,
1: See, Mercy made today easy, because she was here. But Norm, this is a hard job.
2: This guy.
1: Again, Juan Flores. So, when does the movie drop? When does it come out?
0: Nah, it dropped already.
1: Okay.
0: Yeah, it's out, so it's streaming. I mean, it's streaming right now on Tubi, and it's also trending.
3: You're just late getting here to sponsor.
2: Yeah, he's like, I'm already trending. I just wanted to let y'all know.
3: Right. Nah, because Juan usually come before, a week before the project hits,
0: Yeah.
3: I feel insulted.
2: Keep the word up. Nah.
0: You know, this is home. That's why every time I got to hit Kevin. Kevin's like, pull up.
1: We got to get into a film the next time. We've been talking about this for a long time.
0: Yeah. Kev. I invite you to pull over.
1: I did. We did Brooklyn Vampires. Uh-huh. I am a thespian.
3: But he had nothing to do with that.
1: I'm just making a point. I am an actor. I am. Okay. We good. What are you shaking your head for? This guy's always with me. Any event, where can people get the film at, Juan?
0: Go watch it now on Tubi. Type in Behavior, and it will pop up. And watch it. If you like it, share it with your friends.
3: Before we go, how's it been doing on Tubi Network? I mean, how's the viewing?
0: It's pretty good because the thing, if you type the first week it dropped, you had to type the whole Behavior. Oh. So as the algorithm kick in, now you type B. No, actually not yet. We're not yet.
2: We're at
0: B-E-H now. And it will be the first one that pop up. So eventually, hopefully, next will be B and it'll pop up. But
1: well, again, my brother, continue blessing success, and every time you drop one,
0: come home.
1: Back here. But maybe the next one, we'll be in it, so
2: I'm just trying to get everywhere.
1: Uh-huh. Juan Flores, so I'm going to take
4: 9 5 0.
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10: 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Because at least there's some...
11: Stay tuned. You are now locked in with them BX boys.

I sleep through microphones, I'm trying to write my wrongs, by writing out my wrongs. 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
1: Autobot salute!
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my sock, rock a Gen 5. 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
0: 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I seen your bitch. 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What's that? 2016? 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
2: These are the real Sopranos.
0: I.
3: Griselda.
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Yeah. 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
1: Doing it big right now.
2: Damn right, we're doing it big exclusively on the mobile app. You already know what it is, man. It's your boy Sincere. You're now in the mix with DJ Debo, our official DJ as well. You know what I mean? First and foremost, I want to thank everyone. I want to thank everyone for downloading the new app as we revamp the business, revamp the sound. But it's still them BX boys all day till the wheels fall off. You know what I mean? Debo, what up?
3: Yo, what up, Sin?
2: I'm cooling, baby.
3: Yo, these airwaves sound crispy.
2: Oh, yeah, absolutely, man. Love I want to shout out everybody who's listening, man. Shout out to the tri-state area. Shout out to everybody who just recently downloaded the app as well. Shout out to my heavy hitters, man.
3: Word
2: heavy
3: up.
2: Hitters is tuned in right now.
3: Word up. Welcome aboard.
2: Yeah, man. Yo, shout out my guy, DVD.
3: Oh, God.
2: You got to shout that man out.
3: Oh, God.
2: Yeah, man.
3: Oh, God. Here we go.
2: DVD. Shout out to my guy, Steam, too.
3: Hey, yo.
2: Yeah, man.
3: Got that fire.
2: Yeah, absolutely. Yeah, man. Hit us up, 929-497-4267. We'll hook you up, too. You heard? Get right with us.
3: Immediately. And we got that merch on Becky.
2: Word. You see the new merchandise?
3: Oh, man.
2: You see the shorts and all that? We got flavors out here.
3: Yo, son, that dry fish shirt you got on is serious.
2: Oh, man. Look, I just got to go back to the gym and do a couple of push-ups,
3: though. Nah, man.
2: I still got that arroz con pollo from PR.
3: Son, you
2: got
3: to keep that on deck. You know what I mean?
2: Yeah.
3: You know, in case shit gets rough. You know what I mean? Shit gets rough.
2: Uh-huh.
3: You know, you got a few extra days on you. You know what I mean?
2: Oh, man. I tell you. Yo, listen. There's a lot of shit going on, man. This whole... It's hard not to talk about the whole Puffy situation. But it's just like... It's coming out the woodworks. You know what I'm saying?
3: What's the new information? Give me an update.
2: I'm like, the hoax with... The AI record. AI's having fun with it. You know what I'm saying?
3: No, AI right now. Yo, AI is destroying everybody.
2: Yeah. Shout out to Kendrick Lamar, though. You know what I mean? Kendrick, it's official.
3: Now, hold up. Big Papa said, fuck Kendrick Lamar.
2: Kendrick Lamar is official. He has won. He has won.
3: Oh,
2: all you Drake fans don't want to hear this, but he got him.
3: Yo, watch. You're going to see. It's going to be called Summer Vibes. Wait till that shit come out, B. Summer Vibes. Pay attention. Today's the first day of summer, ladies and gentlemen.
2: Oh, yes. It is the first day of summer. So I'm going to tell you this, right? So all you gangsters and so-called thugs out there, please let us enjoy these barbecues. Please let us enjoy these block parties. If you got beef with somebody, take it up the block. Do not ruin these festivities. Talk it out, you know what I mean?
3: Talk it out. Beef, Chris, bring it to the grill. We gon' cook it. We not fighting this shit, B. Bring that prime rib too, not that fucking cheap ground beef.
2: Nah, but you know what it is though? It's just these shooters. They so-called shooters, right? They never hit the target.
3: Yo, is that how you gonna hit the target when the gun's sideways, bro? These niggas think they're from fucking Menace to Society. You know what I mean? The two braids in the side of shit. You know what I mean? Like, what the fuck, yo? They playing Call of Duty. You see the... Yo, pay attention to Call of Duty. Use the gun right. If you're going to do something, do it right.
2: Mm-hmm.
3: You know what
2: Absolutely.
3: I mean? Or don't go buy a gun and don't get no bullets. Use some of that money. Bring the burgers. Bring the chicken. We got the grill. You know what I'm saying? We go grill that shit up. You bring your whole family. Everybody eating this shit, baby. Just do this, man. Fuck
2: yeah,
3: that.
2: Absolutely.
3: Stop the violence.
2: Going back to this whole Kendrick Lamar concert, the pop out concert he had.
3: Big Papa said Kendrick Lamar's trash. I'm just the messenger.
2: Listen, people are misconstrued about record sales. Just because something is selling at a high volume does not mean it's good content.
3: Well, that is true too. I mean, because look at
2: how many items go flying out the door to 99 cent store.
3: Nah, that's high quality shit though. Come from China.
2: How many items go flying out the 99 cent store?
3: A million.
2: Yeah. Does it mean that everything that came out of that 99 cent store is good?
3: Not necessarily. That deodorant, no. That deodorant definitely gonna give you a rash.
2: You know what I'm saying?
3: Do not get deodorant from the 99 cent store, ladies and gentlemen.
2: So,
3: please.
2: Kendrick Lamar, to me, his pen game is impeccable. You know what I mean? And for me, this battle was definitely necessary for the culture. So if you enjoy music and all of that stuff and you listen to the beats, then all right, cool. You can go to to the Drake catalog. But if you want to listen to content, if you want to listen to content and you want to listen to bars and stuff like that, you're gonna appreciate Kendrick Lamar records. You know what I mean?
3: So, yeah, but all right, listen. I'm not choosing sides.
2: Nah, it's taste palate. When it comes right? to this, it's taste palate.
3: I'm not choosing sides, but I'm gonna say this, right? Obviously, it's not about the quantity of it, it's the quality of it, right? So we get that. So we get your point. But my thing is this, right? Let's see if Kendrick Lamar could continue, even if it's at a minimal stage, an album a year, or give us a hit, or give us something with some substance. You know, to me, it just seems like this was, to be honest, I keep it real with you. At one point, I thought this shit was majorly staged.
2: Yeah.
3: You know what I'm saying? Reason why was because I felt like, you know, everybody was giving Kendrick Lamar praises, you know, in all these, like, big shows and all that. I'm like, damn, but why everybody's like, Kendrick, he hasn't even dropped an album. And his last album went triple uranium. So it's difficult for me to understand why is this becoming so big. Now, I heard the song. The song was amazing. So let's just see what the consistency going to look like in the next, let's say, 6 months. Or we're just going to be playing data, you know, they're not like us for the next 6 months. Still not still not bad, though, but, you know. You know, but one thing I'm going to tell you, though, that was epic with that concert was that the whole stadium was singing the song.
2: Oh, absolutely.
3: You know, and I think that, you know, in this day and age, just because, you know, I love music and I'm a hip-hop guy, we haven't seen something like that of a non-classic song, right? With how long the song's been out? A month? Right?
2: Yeah, the battle was going on for like about a month, yeah.
3: Right? So for that song, for people to know the word, like a whole stadium word for word, I thought that was amazing.
2: Yeah, absolutely. Yeah. But I don't know if you noticed, they put up a Kendrick Lamar's getup was something that Tupac had on.
3: Yeah, he had the the Nike Shocks. He had the Shocks on the Vince Carter's when he came in and destroyed. Yeah, he definitely had. I don't know where that outfit came from, but I can't recall. But he definitely had the Nike Shocks. Everybody was really like, they're like, oh shit, he brought out the Nike Shocks. Hold up.
2: But, you know who wasn't in the building, and it's strange to me he wasn't in the building, was Game. Where the fuck was the Game? Was the Game having one of his moments where he was hating the fact that someone else was getting the shine? Because he does go through that.
3: I don't know. I mean, he came out. I saw a video he posted today.
2: Mm-hmm.
3: And he basically was like, he's a fan of both sides, and you know, he wasn't choosing sides, and you know, he basically was saying it wasn't there because he wanted to be
2: fishing. He wanted a feature or something.
3: Yeah, he probably needs something from each one of them. Yeah, I mean, he was praising it, and he was saying that it was big for music. He said he enjoyed it, but you know, it definitely could have been comments that somebody made. It made him want to just come in and kind of like clean it up a little bit.
2: At the end of the day, listen, it's all for the culture. You understand what I'm saying? It's all for the culture.
3: And it was a superstar. It was a superstar event, right? You had
2: anybody. Players. Listen, yeah. when Dipset and the Lox did the verses, right? Everybody was in that Madison Square Garden.
3: Yes.
2: Everybody from New York. It didn't matter if they liked the Lox or hated Dipset, whatever.
3: Let me ask you.
2: They were
3: question.
2: In that building.
3: Since you mentioned verses.
2: Yeah.
3: What do you think of that? And this is just veering off of what we was just talking about. The new joint venture or whatever deal that was created between Swizz Beatz, Timbaland, and Elon Musk. What is your thoughts on that?
2: Ooh. You know what I mean?
3: Like, yeah, that's a lot of money moving around. What do you think? That's a capitalism?
2: Yeah.
3: What are your thoughts?
2: Say
3: right?
2: this.
3: Because Elon Musk is a non hip hop guy.
2: Yeah, I'm just gonna say this. Swiss is a very, very calculated man. You understand what I'm saying? And look what he did with Versus. He sold it. Got a bag for it. And guess what happened?
3: He bought it back. Yeah, he did a Russell Simmons.
2: Exactly. So, again, it's something where this is just money being money created and moving around. So, you know what I mean? It's all about the cycle. You got to spend money to make money, and that's all they're doing. You understand what I'm saying?
3: I think, me personally, the connection is weird for me, right? The connection is weird when it's like, you know, you're talking about Elon Musk. But when it comes to money and putting money inside this business, it's 100% something that's, he got bread. You know what I mean? So if Versus is looking to hit a whole other stratosphere, that's the guy.
2: Yeah, absolutely. And you gotta remember, you know what I mean? Like I said, Swiss is a very calculated man. Yeah. So what he's doing is a money man.
3: And that's why I asked you because, you know, it's Elon Musk. And that dude got enough money to change everybody's life in this whole world right now. You know what I mean? You know, but money don't change people's lives, right? Because niggas got, I know niggas that got tons of money, that had tons of money, you know, and I know niggas that ain't got no money.
2: Absolutely.
3: You know what I'm saying? And you know, you can't look at somebody's life better than somebody else's because they got money and somebody else don't, so.
2: Absolutely, because you're just going to be as miserable as they are, man. So with that being said, man, we did enough yapping. Let's let the music do the talking for now. When we come back, we're going to talk a little bit about these sports. Let's get it.
0: It's your favorite guys, the VA4, taking over your mobile device. Doing it big.

0: It's your favorite guys. The PA4. Taking over your mobile device.
1: Doing it big right now. Right now.
2: What's going on, man? You already know what it is. It's your boy Sincere. We're going to talk this talk. You know what I mean? First and foremost, thank you for everybody who downloaded the app and you're hearing my voice for the first time. We want to say welcome aboard. The Bronx boys will always appreciate a supportive family. You already know what it is. Debo.
3: Yeah?
2: I see you playing a couple of old joints. You know what I'm saying?
3: Yeah, man.
2: Old school joints.
3: I'm trying to keep it classic, B. I'm getting tired of listening to the They Not Like Us. They Not Like Us. That's it.
2: Yo, you heard the AI version of that?
3: Oh, let's not even talk about that shit, B.
2: Wow, disrespectful. That AI is getting crazy out here.
3: Disgusting.
2: So we got a call on the line. Caller, what's up? Talk to me. We talk back.
4: Yo. Oh, how y'all doing? Yeah.
2: Yo, what's going on, caller?
4: Yo, what's going on, man? Yo, it's your boy, Patillo, a.k.a. Deporte. You already know, a.k.a. El Chufe. Know what I mean?
2: Yeah, I hear you loud and clear, Ponte. Ponte, where you from? Tell them where you from.
4: Man, yo, man, I'm originally from the D, from Detroit, Holland Park, to be exact, by the way of Harlem, New York right now. All right, you know, uptown.
3: Oh, yeah.
2: Absolutely, absolutely, man. What you been up to lately, man? How's everything shaking over there?
4: Bruh. Man, the tour, man, oh my gosh. Well, man, shout out to Benny the Butcher and my little brother, Bodie James. Man, we just completed the Everybody Can't Go tour. Man, it was a great success. Two spots that we actually couldn't make, which was Arizona and Oklahoma, especially during Oklahoma, they had 22 tornadoes that actually hit the state. So it was basically a state of emergency. Same thing with inclement weather in Phoenix, Arizona, so. But overall, everything was a great success, you know what I'm saying?
2: Okay. Yeah, listen.
4: New music's coming out. You know, new Bodie, new Westside. Man, Rhapsody, oh man, especially shout out to Rhapsody, the whole Gemini Rock Nation. Man, numbers going up on the billboards. Also, everybody get ready for the BET Awards. This weekend, not this weekend, but next weekend. Yo, man, it's about to be a movie.
2: We in there or what? We in there or what?
4: Bro, that's Viacom, not me. I'm the old BET, you know what I'm saying? With the former
2: Summit and all that.
4: President. Yeah, you know? Yeah, everything's Viacom now, man, so.
3: So Stephon Hill's not in charge no more, is what you're saying?
4: Nah, man. It's sad as hell, bro. Man, everybody hit me up for tickets. Like, hey, man, like, you know how people be hitting up, you know, people for Beyonce tickets. They hit me up for BET tickets. Hey, yo, man, you know, you used to work for BET. You still got your connects? I'm like, bro. That's
2: Viacom,
4: bro.
2: Word. People do that shit all the time. Like, yo, just because you work there, they like, oh, you know what? Patillo works there. Let's hit them up. They don't call you on your birthday. They don't call you, you know what I mean, on an anniversary, nothing. But once they see a concert coming around, it's like, yeah, we got to call that man up. There's an event going on. We got to call that man up.
4: Bro, it's like that. I give you examples. Remember when I tried to invite you all to Urban Plaza?
2: Yes,
4: bro,
2: sir.
4: Bro, I'm glad that y'all didn't show up, man. That, bro, it was pitiful.
2: Yeah.
4: Pitiful. They didn't just harass me. They harassed Benny, the rest of the artists, Bodie, his net. I mean, like, everybody. And it's like, dude, you don't want us to perform? Bet. Hey, he's here. You got to pay. That's it. You know, I'm telling these fools. Security, every 5 seconds, they ask me, where's my credentials? Like, where's your wristband? Where's your wristband? Where's your wristband? Every 5 seconds.
2: Yeah,
4: they ain't bothering nobody else. It's bothering me while I'm working.
3: They might as well just give you a headband because it's fucked. That shit's on my wrist. I already showed it to 5 people. Might as well just put that shit over my face.
4: Bro.
3: Might as well just be a mask.
4: Bro, they didn't give me my credentials. They were supposed to. They never did. But I had to work. And we had to be on stage in like, what, 3 minutes?
2: Yo, but this is the problem, right? This is the problem with these venues, and this is the reason why securities, there's always one security that gets lumped up at an event.
4: Right.
2: And it's because of that. Like, dude, you see where we at. We in the building. We in the back. We in the dressing room or whatever the case may be. We got there for a reason. We in that space for a reason. We got there some shape or form, right? It's because we're supposed to be there. And here comes Superman talking about, yo, where's this at? Where's that at? Yo, champion, we back here already. Let it go. Let it go. And man, it creates a problem.
4: And
2: not condoning any violence, but it just, that's how it happens at these venues and events, man.
4: But you know what's so crazy? When we at SOBs, you know, shout out to Marianne and everybody, the whole family. You know, we always get love. We get mad love. We get the red carpet treatment. Uh-huh. And we at Radio City Music Hall or Webster Hall. Like, everybody knows us, and they know they're gonna have a good show. Ain't gonna be no beef, no problems, no nothing.
2: Matillo, is it because it's a New York?
4: Ain't gonna be no beef, no problems, no nothing.
2: Matillo, is it because it's a New York?
4: You ain't gonna mess up the bag. You feel me?
2: But is it?

0: come on, Gabe. For real. Man, you know me, bro. I've been doing this for past 30 years. Since, look, I mean, I was a teenager working with, like, artists and major artists, not only from Detroit, but also from New York.
1: Yeah, we've been crazy, doing this for a long time, champion. We've been doing this way too long.
0: Yep. But, man, we get, like I said, Rhapsody's tour is about to start in September. Man, it's about to be on and popping. Like I said, new music, man, from everybody. Man,
1: when you get to New York,
0: it's a beautiful thing. It's a real talk. It's a beautiful thing.
1: When you get to New York, you got to let us know, because we definitely going to be in the building.
0: Oh, yeah. You already know. Yeah, the big one. It's all about the Bronx, B. It's all about the Bronx right now.
1: You know what they say, right? If it wasn't for the Bronx, then this rap shit wouldn't be going on. So tell me where you from.
0: Uptown, baby. Real Bronx. From Uptown now, B.
2: Yo, don't get him started, B. Don't get him started right now.
1: Listen
0: up. I'm Uptown now, dude. Shit. That's one thing I can tell people. Yeah, I live uptown now, B.
1: We uptown, baby. We get down. You know what I mean?
0: So what's the science, man? What's the science with everybody?
1: You got to tell the people. You got to tell the people about the show that's coming on board to them BX boys.
0: Oh, yeah. Okay. Well,
1: give them the name of the show. Tell them about the source.
0: Oh, yeah, man. First of all, man, to everybody, man, you know, that's tuning in. Again, I'm about to introduce myself, man. My name is Devin Patillo, a.k.a. DeFonte, a.k.a. The Real El Enchufe. I am that plug and I am the bridge. And you're going to be tuning in every Thursday from 8 to 9 on the Rhythm Kitchen with them BX boys. So, yo, if you downloaded the app, trust me, I got a lot of special treats for you all. And exclusives. So, yo, you're going to definitely know who I am. You know what I mean?
1: Yeah, I'm going to treat this like the block. You got to give them a little sample of what type of exclusive we talking about. Are we talking about Brody James exclusives? Or are we talking about Benny the Butcher, West Side Gunner? Yes. Like, you know what I mean? Give them a little sample.
0: Man, so you're going to definitely get, you know, Shule, who's actually signed to BSL. You're going to get some Fuego Bass. You're going to get the Black Soprano family alongside with Benny the Butcher. You definitely going to get Bodie James. You're going to get some Rome Street. Man, you're going to get everybody. Some Mata and also, man, some artists that I'm promoting. That's from South Africa, man. Shout out to my man, my little brother, Henny B. Lit and Duce Wavy. Man, yo, you're going to, and shout out, man, to, oh, I can't say it. I can't say it on the air right now because it's a special treat. But I'm going to tell you who it is. It's my man, DJ Obi, man, the Nigerian King. Yo, you definitely want to get some exclusives on that too. Mm-hmm. And also, got that new Jada kiss, and that Jewels. So stay tuned for that.
1: Oh, yes. Yes, yes, yes. Party and bullshit. Party.
0: Oh, yeah. We about to be bullshitting and partying, B. Yeah. We definitely going to be doing that, man. All this Thursday coming up. So y'all going to be loving it. So tune in.
1: Patillo, I got to tell you something, right?
0: Yes, sir.
1: So you know how we in the record pool and we get all these exclusives and all of that stuff before anybody, right?
0: Yep.
1: So right now, DJ Debo got the Chopped and Screwed face going on right now in studio because he's like, yo, I need to get these hits. You know what I mean?
0: And y'all came to me. And you came to me.
1: So, you know what I mean? Like, we going to get him right. You know what I'm saying? Because he got that itch right now. He got that fiend itch right now for these records. So, word. All I'm going to ask you for DJ Debo's collection, I'm going to send you a vinyl. And I need you to stamp it. And we're going to give it to him. Because his last birthday, he died for his last birthday. This one, we're going to get him a vinyl. You know what I mean? Because the man has not had a sip of alcohol since his birthday of last year.
2: He almost killed me, B.
1: You almost killed yourself, champ.
0: Oh, my gosh. Yeah,
1: the hell? Yo, DeFonte, he took a bottle of Black Label to the face.

0: Yo, but he say like a bottle. Yo, my man is shooting like the size of my arm, bro.
1: That was a gallon.
0: He didn't even bring a regular bottle like for a regular person.
2: Man, please tell me, man, he was not at Harlem Hospital, dog.
0: I'm telling you, if I was at Harlem Hospital, I would have been dead. Guaranteed.
2: Oh, my God. On, he got me choking on the blood balls.
1: Trevor, you're gone too far. Anyway, Bondillo, thank you for calling us up, man. We appreciate you. Can't wait to start listening to them exclusive records you have. You know what I mean? Thank you for calling up once again. Thank you for being a part of the team and the family. You already know what it is with me and you. You know what I mean? Let everybody know your Instagram name so they can follow you and tap in.
2: Man, Devin_L_Enchufe_Patillo. You'll definitely see me representing with the Crew Rock Nation. I don't work for them. I work with them alongside Jamla Records, Kind Creatures 227, Black Soprano Family, Griselda, everybody. So, you know, I'm the one that's actually helping them out. So you'll follow me on Instagram, also on the threads as well. Yeah, I don't do Twitter, so you can just follow me on Instagram, Devin_L_Enchufe_Patillo.
1: Yes. Listen, when you come to New York, you got to touch down. You got to drop off a couple of them exclusive title hats, too.
2: Oh, yeah, you already know, B.
1: I appreciate you, King.
2: Yes, sir. Let's get it, fam.
1: Absolutely. DJ Debo, do what you do.
3: 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Doing it big, right?

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1: Dan Ray, we're doing it big exclusively on the mobile app. You already know what it is, man. It's your boy Sincere.
2: Chill.
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1: Listen, Karol G got a new record out.
2: Oh, God.
1: I don't know if you got that joint queued
2: Yo,
1: up yet.
2: I already told you, I don't even have They Not Like Us. There's no way I have the new Karol G record.
1: But lucky for you.
2: Oh, God, here we go.
1: Lucky
2: Yo, let me
1: for
2: tell you.
1: You
2: something. HR better had not sent this request down the pipeline because she can only request when she's in the building. If she's not here, I'm just letting you know. I still will play it anyway.
1: Lucky for you, we got these records. For all my Spanish people. You know what I mean? For all my Tato people out there.
3: This is some bullshit.
1: Yo, listen. Listen. You just mad, Linda. Linda. Listen,
2: Yo,
1: Linda.
2: That shit's going to be trash.
1: Yo.
2: Yo, that shit's going to be trash. Watch.
1: You crazy. This record right here, I heard it last night.
2: That shit, but you don't even speak Spanish.
1: It's the rhythm, though. It's the rhythm. It's the rhythm.
2: Yo, this nigga be.
1: You mean? You put your cockroach stompers on and gets to dancing on the floor. You know what I'm saying? You gets to dancing on the floor. Nah, look. Now he's going to start switching the laptop and the. Oh, here we go. Debo, can you just play the musica? Can you just play the musica? This nigga here gonna mess up all my settings, and then when I go home, I gotta mess with my computer again, man.
2: Yo
1: listen,
2: up.
1: Shout out to everybody that's tuned in. Shout out to everybody that's tapped in. You know what I mean? Shout out to the heavy hitters out there that's tapped in right now. Yo, listen, Wednesday, DJ CeeLo will be in the building.
2: Oh, yeah.
1: Tomorrow, we got Icon Larry in the building.
2: Oh, Larry. Oh, yeah, he owes me a jacket.
1: You know what I mean? Yeah, but now we
2: Yeah, I'll take it in the
1: going.
2: Summer, man. I'll take it whenever it come, man. I take it in the summer.
1: Hey, yo.
2: Word up, because the one sin guy shouldn't even fit him. He got it in his house. He's looking at it. Should fit me perfect.
1: I can't wear it. It's 100 degrees outside.
2: Nah, I'll wear that shit right now. You see? You're not a real icon. You got to wear it every day.
1: My man, listen.
2: You see what I'm saying? If I had that jacket, I have that shit on right now in the studio with no AC.
1: Just like them BX Boys merch, right?
2: Yo, that shit is dirty. You know?
1: That shit is dirty, right? HR, I hope you listening.
2: Yeah, and not only that, yo, son, let me tell you something. This is like, you know, you have uniform acquired here, so we need more uniforms.
1: Uh-huh.
2: You know what I'm saying?
1: Uh-huh.
2: You know what I mean? I'll give you my sizes and the colors I prefer, because the one the HR had today looked kind of dope, too. I got a half of that.
1: Uh-huh.
2: You know what I'm saying? But apparently she only get all the fire shit. You know what I mean? I get the fucking leftovers.
1: The exclusive joints.
2: You know what I mean?
1: Let's get to it, man. Talking about exclusive joints, we're going to play this joint.
2: Are you
1: and
2: ready?
1: We're going to get into the Tato section of them BX boys. Let's get it.
0: It's your favorite guys, the BX boys, taking over your mobile device.
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